0: That was Ben by Now from Morgan Wallen. He's sitting at song number 6 on the top 7.
1: We're going to find out who will be number 1. First, though, it's song number 5. It's Megan Maroney and Medicine.

0: It's the top 7 at 7 with Zach John King at song number 4. That was Get to Drinking.
1: You know, some people say you can't, you know, have success in overalls, but Zach John King, he said, no.
0: Who's nobody wants? Nobody ever said that.
1: They say it all the time. It's literally on coffee mugs and everything.
0: Another saying that I don't know about.
1: No, it's not true. I just feel like every time I wear overalls, I have friends that make fun of me every single time. And they're like, what are you wearing? And I'm like,
0: it's just because they're not confident enough to pull it off.
1: Yeah. Well, Zach John King is, and he looks cool in it. I feel like if he can do it, everybody can do it.
0: Also, here's song number 3 from Lauren Elena and Chase Matthew. It's All My Exes.

0: Rethink Some Things. Luke Combs is coming in at song number 2.
1: And in our number 1 spot, it is Ella Langley, Love and Life Again.

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1: Now that is filthy.
2: No, it's the opposite. We got a message from Dolly Parton. You know, her and her team worked so hard while she was with us here, and they recorded so many things well in advance. So you keep getting these messages, even video messages from Holly. It seemed, or from Dolly, but it seems kind of, I don't know. It's just kind of weird to me knowing that she's not here, but we're still watching these videos of her like she's here.
3: I just feel like it's really, really sweet, actually. It just shows like how thoughtful her and her team were. But listen to this. This is Dolly Parton honoring music teachers.
4: Well, hey there. It's Dolly. And I am so happy to welcome you to Nashville as the CMA Foundation celebrates 10 years of music teachers of excellence. Now, I'm excited that y'all are staying at my new Songteller Hotel. And I'm thrilled that you're getting to see my life of Many Colors Museum. You know, I've always believed that music brings people together, but none of that happens without dedicated teachers who encourage, inspire, and believe in the next generation. And that's why we're celebrating tonight. And to every music teacher of excellence, I want to thank you for your passion, patience, and care that you give your students each day. Congratulations on this incredible milestone, and keep making beautiful music together.
2: That is sweet.
3: Aww, that is sweet.
2: And when's the song? She also has a song that's not going to come out for how many years?
3: I was like, I'll be almost dead by the time this song comes out. I don't know. I think it's like 2046.
2: We got to wait 20 more years?
3: Yes.
2: No way.
3: Or maybe it was even longer. I can't remember. When I figured out, I was like, will I even be alive then? Like, I got, hey, listen, we all got something to look forward to.
2: Hey, well, and you never know. We never know when you're going to go either, so.

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1: C'est la vie is a new song from Joe Nichols, and he's going to be joining us in just a few minutes to talk about it.
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1: Well, maybe there's a reason for it. We'll find out from Joe coming up.

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0: story behind the music. Behind the Song with Robin Holly.
1: And Joe Nichols is joining us. His latest is called C'est la vie.
2: So what is the story behind the song and the spelling of the title of the song?
3: It's funny. It's spelled C'est la vie, just the letter V. We take pride in having a country feel. We know how to properly spell the French phrase. We just choose to be a little more fun with it and spell it a little differently. It's fun. And the funny thing is, man, the song says, that's life. This is actually a breakup song. It's about a guy that says, you know, there's a lot of ways to say this. I'm going to pick a couple. You know, say adios,

0: We are getting a little bit closer to our Friday takeover. We think about it every day. When's it going to be Friday? When is our special guest going to be here?
1: I mean, we already think about when is it going to be Friday already, just as you do. But then we add a little sweetness to it. And this week, Dan and Shay is our little sweetness. I'm so excited to have them taking over our show because I love their new album. I recently just saw them live. I was like blown away by them. So I don't know. It's just going to be a good day.

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1: And I'm Angela Kinsey. And we're the Office Ladies. We're still talking about all the hilarious behind-the-scenes details from The Office with icons from the show like Rainn Wilson, Greg Daniels, Melora Hardin, and so many more.
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1: I don't know where this haunted, evil laugh competition is happening, but we may need to do one of our own.
0: What do you mean?
1: Well, I saw something where there was a haunted evil laugh competition where people just go up and, you know, they do their best evil laugh.
0: Oh,
1: and you can win a contest.
0: I think I have a good evil laugh.
1: You think so?
0: I bet you, yes. Okay, I do want to have a competition.
1: All right, how about this? So, how about me, you, yes, and our producer, Mark? We have a evil laugh competition coming up.

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1: Oh my God, that is, you're a little scary right now.
0: I'm supposed to be scary.
1: First off, I would just like to say, if I don't win this competition, it's because I'm clearly up against professionals. Number one, listen to your voice right now. Number two, our producer Mark that's here literally is like the star of a haunted house. Okay,
0: yeah, I want...
1: I feel like this is not even a fair competition, but I'm going to try to win it anyway because I'm super competitive.
0: All right, you go first, I'll go second, Mark goes third.
1: All right, are you ready?
0: I'm ready.
1: This is like my real voice. This is not AI. This is not any effects on it. This is the real me.
0: Okay? Well, I think she died at the end there.
1: I died at the end. Did you love it?
0: Well, you're not supposed to.
1: Pretty good.
0: You're not supposed to die. Okay. All right, my turn. Here we go.
1: I love it.
0: I think I died at the end too a little bit there. Okay.
1: Doesn't it feel good to do an evil laugh?
0: It is pretty good.
1: You're in your car right now, by the way. Evil laugh for yourself while we get our producer Mark, who's shaking his head right now that he doesn't want to do it.
0: Come on, Mark, you can do it.
1: On,
0: all right,
1: Mark, give us
0: your best evil laugh.
2: All right, let me just. 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
0: It's beginning to look a lot like...
1: Nope, it's too early.
0: No, it's not.
1: Yes, it is, Melissa.
0: It's beginning to look a lot like Christmas.
1: Gosh!
0: Because we're giving away tickets to see Mr. Christmas, Brett Eldridge, with the 5 at 8:35.
1: Tomorrow on Melissa and Austin.
0: Merry Christmas.
1: Not yet!

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3: Jordan Davis is going to be joining us in just a few minutes. 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
1: The latest from Jordan Davis is a song called Mess.
0: Jordan, tell us all about the new song before we play it.
2: Yeah, so the new song Mess, man, this was a song that I feel like I haven't done this kind of song in a long time. I wrote this with some good friends in Nashville, and it really kind of started with the groove of it. We kind of just fell in love with the way the track felt, and Mess was what kind of came of that. But yeah, I mean, since the day we wrote it, I knew I wanted to record it, and really glad that we're putting it out and people are getting to hear it.
3: I've been letting that dust pile up on a bottle sitting high on that shelf.

0: It is Just the Tip Tuesday, and you said you brought us a coffee hack for Starbucks. What is this? Four drinks?
1: For the price of one, and this is going to be in your Starbucks rewards. Typically, it like takes 200 stars to get like one drink, but this is the way to do it just for 50.
2: Okay, so when you order your mobile order, you're going to want to go under hot coffee and go to Cafe Misto. Apparently, that's just like half coffee, half milk, which is a latte. You can then go in and add as much different syrups, toppings, whatever you want to make it, whatever kind of latte you love. So in this case, I just recreated the sugar-free almond latte because that's what I love. When you then go to check out, you're going to be able to apply 50 points and it will cost you $0. So literally, you do not need to spend 200 points anymore to get a free drink.
0: So you're just, it's one of these ordering hacks. I've seen people try to do this at Chipotle. Apparently, like if you, or Qdoba, if you order everything separate, it's somehow cheaper as well. But it's a whole lot more work.
1: I don't, it's just a slightly more work. It's a couple more click, click, and then that's it. I'm telling you, it's the best hack ever.
0: Well, I don't drink coffee, so you got to, I got to.
1: Well, the tip wasn't for you.
0: I know, okay? It wasn't for me. It's for all the Starbucks people out there.

0: We are talking about Spirit Halloween turning into Spirit Christmas, and I already know now because of this past weekend what Emmett's going to be asking for Christmas.
1: Like, what do you mean?
0: Well, because we shot some BB guns over the weekend.
1: Oh,
0: and he was actually I was proud of him. We taught him very shortly how to shoot the BB gun, and we had a bunch of targets set up, and he was blasting them like one after another. He was really good, and I was like, "Whoa, how are you so good at this without any practice?" It was kind of crazy.
1: So he's like a natural. So now he's going to be literally like the kid in the movie, A Christmas Story.
0: You'll shoot your eye out, kid.

Have you ever felt like you were living just a B or B plus life? It's so dangerous to live that, more dangerous than a B minus or a C plus life, because when you're living a B or B plus life, you don't change it. You think it's good enough. Is it? I'm Susie Welch. I host a podcast called Becoming You. People think, okay, an A plus life is not available to me, but there is a way. We are all in the process of becoming ourselves. 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

0: Rob, I went to the rabbit show this weekend. As I said I was going to, I went and showed my rabbits. And guess what? My rabbits are losers. Okay, but, which sucks to have a loser rabbit. Because already you feel silly for showing rabbits. They're losers. But I found what is quite possibly the cutest rabbit of all time. It was like, it was sitting on a pedestal, by the way. And it just sat there looking like it was the best rabbit. And guess what? It was the best rabbit. It got best in show. I like picked out the best rabbit and it's the cutest thing. If you want to see, give me a follow at Robin Holly Show. I know you're like, I wonder what the cutest rabbit looks like.
1: It
0: don't worry.
1: Doesn't even look like a rabbit. I thought that was a dog. Looks one of those
0: It does kind of give dog vibes, doesn't it?
1: Yeah.
0: Yeah.

0: We don't even have a Costco membership, so I guess I don't have any need for a Costco door at my house.
1: No. It has nothing to do with a membership, Rob. You need a Costco door.
0: Really?
1: Everybody should get a Costco door. If I could, I would. Okay.
0: I think this is for lazy people.
1: We're going to explain what is a Costco door coming up.

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0: I have been seeing this on Instagram for a while. When people are building houses, they're putting a new feature in where basically your kitchen is or your pantry is right next to your garage, and then they put this little door in to where you can pull in your garage, and then you open that little door, mm-hmm. you just throw the groceries in there, and like all the groceries and stuff are already in your pantry. They call it a Costco door.
1: Can I just tell you that back when I was growing up, there was a way to tell if somebody was rich, and it was like if they had a garage refrigerator for like just drinks.
0: That's just an old fridge, Holly.
1: No, that's what rich people fridge. Had. Rich people have two refrigerators, okay? Just know that. One, unless you're poor, then you have a refrigerator on your front porch, okay? That's not good. But if you have one in your garage, then that is good. This is the new way to tell someone's rich, is if they have a Costco door, a door that goes directly into their pantry from their garage. What?
0: Or,
1: are you kidding me?
0: Or just it tells you that you're lazy. And you can't walk 10 more steps to your kitchen to drop off your groceries.
1: I think rich people are sometimes lazy, you know? They're not lazy in business. They're just lazy in house things.

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0: I've been seeing more and more stand-up comedy in my Instagram feed, and it probably has a lot to do with, you know, we have a Last Laugh on our show. We've been interviewing comedians as well. Derek Stroop was just on recently, by the way.
1: I feel like it has something to do with the fact that we absolutely love to laugh.
0: Yeah, probably that too. 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
1: And it's not what you think, okay? But it is ridiculous. And that's why it's in our WTF headlines, which we'll tell you coming up.

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1: This one reads, father spends $150,000 on son's leg lengthening surgery to gain 3 inches.
2: And you were like, well, maybe his legs were short and he needed the help. No, he just needed to be slightly taller.
1: Do we know how tall he was to begin with?
2: He was 5'6". And he was an ultra marathon runner. And so then he got leg lengthening surgery so he could be a little bit taller because it also would help his running. He's now 5'9".
1: Dang, the dad is the one who needs a surgery.
2: His dad's 5'2".
1: 5'2".
2: That's true love, don't you think? 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And then you give all your money so that he could be taller? That's true love.

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1: And you know what? I don't think this is a bad idea. I wish we all had this. I think it's about time that we all go to work like this.

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0: So we found out about this guy who people are talking about a lot on socials now because he decided, you know what? I'm an air traffic controller, and so I probably should make flying more part of my daily habits. So now he flies to work.
1: I feel like this is so smart. It's a paramotor. How do you explain a paramotor?
0: This it's basically like a hang glider, I think, but it's got a little motor on it so that you can fly.
1: Which is, if you just think about it, if you were an air traffic controller or like even a pilot, you would definitely have the thought like, oh, it's so easy. I would just fly to work every day. And then this guy does it.
0: I did see something. I think I saw something very similar. And the guy was explaining you don't need a pilot's license. You don't need all this training and all this stuff. Apparently you can just get one of these and start flying around because you're flying pretty low. You're only going like 35 to 40 miles an hour, and you're not very high. You don't even show up on radar.

We've got more country than IDOT has orange barrels on the expressway. 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

0: Yeah, somewhere in between country rock and typical traditional country. Hey, it's Blake Lydon, proud to be the next Odyssey launch artist. Baby, I've been rolling through
1: the thunder and lightning. Odyssey launch. Music you should know. Blake Lydon. Bet on that.
0: You have someone in your life that threw you to the side and wants to come back, you to tell them, like, bet on that later. Like, it's definitely at least not happening tonight. Hear my song, Bet On That, every day on your favorite local Odyssey country station. U.S.
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0: Lynn. It's The Last Laugh with Rob and Holly.
1: Our next featured stand-up comedian. I think it's the first time on the show.
2: 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Put your hands together for Colin Chamberlain.
3: The other day, I microwaved pizza. First two bites, 1,000 degrees, just burnt my face off. The rest of it was a popsicle, and I ate it like that. Like a normal person. What am I going to get up? Figure out the time, put it back in? I'm not a chemist. I don't know how to work this out, you know? Stand up, stand down, add a minute, take a minute off. Leave me alone. I'm just going to have dinner and dessert. It's a pizza and a popsicle.

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2: 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There might be a bit of life ahead of you. 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

0: back.
1: Appreciate you hanging out with us for the Rob and Holly Show. Be back tomorrow. We're going to try to find out how some people are sleeping under 5 hours a night with no health warning signs.
2: Which seems crazy. Also, Low Cash, we go behind the song with them. And Lauren Elena stops by too.

Welcome to the Mo and Stickman Show. That is Mo over there. I am Stickman. You know what I miss most about childhood? Teleportation. I remember crashing out on the couch and waking up in the bed. I don't know how that happened, but it don't happen anymore. It must be the age.

0: It's time for Moe and Stickman's Things You Didn't Know Yesterday. Maybe.
1: Did you know that $1 million in $100 bills weighs around 22 pounds?
2: Really?
1: Things you didn't know yesterday. Maybe. Did you know that each silk strand on an ear of corn is attached to one potential kernel?
2: Who knew?
1: And finally, things you didn't know yesterday. Maybe. Did you know that there were 5,300 costumes required for the movie The Odyssey?
2: Wow. That's a lot of sewing.
0: This has been Moe and Stickman's Things You Didn't Know Yesterday. Maybe.

There is a report that says half of Scotland's universities spend more than they earn, which makes you wonder how useful those economics degrees really are, right?

0: Swindell, Mo and Stickman show. Can we just say hashtag girl dad?
1: Oh, man.
0: Are you so excited?
1: I am. I'm excited, nervous, all the feelings, you know, but it's getting closer to time, you know. My wife's due in August, so we're excited.
0: Be ready, because I have four kids, and they never come when they say they're going to show up.
1: Oh, yeah, I know. That's what we already had to kind of cancel a weekend that was getting a little close to the time, just because my booking agent, he already had that book before we found out we were pregnant. So,
2: can we put that somewhere else?
1: Yeah, I guess I'm gonna have a problem. I cannot miss this. This is one thing I cannot miss.
2: You're right.
1: But you never know. You know, once it gets closer to time, we'll be shutting it down, and I'll be at home with her and just excited.
0: Enjoy every minute because it goes so fast. And you got baby on the way. New album coming out in June. How exciting.
1: A lot. You know, the album's out June 27th, and it's been about 2.5 years, maybe longer than that, in the making since my last album came out. So, you know, having Forever to Me climb the charts kind of gave me time to get the album exactly. You know, I had some great stuff. I just felt wasn't quite there. And, you know, the last week or so, whether I wrote the songs or got them sent, it just all came together. And it's funny how that happens. So I'm thankful my team and my record label, Warner, let me go down to the wire to the last second, because you just never know. It's all about the songs. And
0: right.
1: Heads Carolina, she had me at Heads Carolina, was the last song on my last album I recorded.
0: And
1: so
0: what a hit that
1: worked
0: was.
1: Out pretty well. So
2: that was okay. It was fine.
1: But it's just, that's scary to think about. I mean, if that doesn't go on the album, it's not a single, and it just, you know, that changed a lot of things for us. And
0: sure. Right.
1: It's wild to happen 10 years into your career to have a song like that, and for it to be, you know, a spin off a song that I grew up loving and an artist I grew up loving. It's just a cool experience.
0: So the title of the album is Spanish Moss. Yeah. Is there a significance with that for you?
1: Yeah, you know, I know it's kind of, I don't know exactly where all Spanish Moss is, but I know where I grew up, and my dad, you know, I was born in Savannah. He spent a lot of time off the coast of Savannah, and one of his favorite places. So there's a story, one of my last favorite memories with him. I left his house at the coast to go back to my mom's, and I get there and I look back at my truck and I had something like hanging out of my gas tank, and I was like, what is that? So I went and opened it up, and he had put a handful of Spanish moss in the gas tank. So I've always thought of him, you know, when I see that. And it just, a buddy of mine, we were on the golf course, and we were pulled up under a tree. He's like, what's that stuff called again? And I was like, what, Spanish moss? He's like, that's right. And it just sparked that memory. I told him the story, and he's like, dude, we have to write that.
0: I know, and we
1: didn't write the song about that specific memory. It's about a long lost summer, and made it a little more relatable probably to everybody, but
2: sure.
1: It's just funny how songs start and where they end up, and that, you know, we named the album, the whole vibe of the album is you know, kind of like that. So it's, the song is really cool, something different than I've ever done, and just excited to have it be the title track.
0: I love it. Before you go, we want to play a little game with you.
2: All right, the game is called Next Artist, and in this bucket is questions from other artists that we've interviewed in the last year or so.
1: Okay.
2: Some of them are weird.
1: Yeah.
2: So answer the question, and then at the end
1: most
2: you can...
1: Most of them are, usually.
2: And then at the end you can write your own for the next artist.
1: Would you rather have a monkey, a big one, or a lion as a pet?
2: Oh.
1: I don't know, man. I guess both would be cool. I'm going to go with a monkey. The
0: More interactive?
1: They hug you. Like they're cool. They hang
2: right,
1: out.
2: That's
1: and
2: right.
1: Just,
0: not as able to eat
1: bring you,
0: drinks maybe?
1: And exactly. That's lion. I would hopefully Bailey gets one of those, and I'll just visit his.
2: Right, so, exactly.
0: Cole Swindell, thanks for hanging out with us.

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Somebody explain the headphone phenomenon to me. I lay my headphones on the counter. The cord is perfectly straight. I come back, it's not. As in K-N-O-T. See what I'm talking about on the Mo and Stickman Facebook page at Mo and Stickman. It's S-T-Y-C-K-N.

0: and Stick Man, a country question today. What is something that you absolutely refuse to buy generic? You're not going to be cheap on it. You're going to spend the money.
1: All right. I'm not going to sit here and say I buy the best of the best of this particular thing, but I do buy a lot of it and way more than I used to in the past. Outdoor Christmas decorations.
0: You have an addiction.
1: It's bad.
0: That's what it's called.
1: Matter of fact, there's one piece that is $1,800 the last time I looked.
0: And he's debating it on something that's going to get burnt out and not work the next day.
1: So for me, I buy more of the little $100 pieces here and there. But,
0: still crazy.
1: But I do buy a lot of outdoor Christmas decorations.
0: And Halloween. Don't let them fool you.
1: Right,
0: this
1: yeah.
0: This is not a one holiday thing. I'm going with cereal.
1: Right.
0: Ain't no bag cereal at my house. We're bougie.
1: No.
0: We buy the real. We buy the Cheerios, not the O's.
1: Not the wheat
0: and
1: O's.
0: And you can say, oh, no, it tastes the same. It doesn't to me. It tastes different.
1: What you need to do is I need to talk to Brad and get him to buy one of those bags of generics and put it in the brand name box just to see if you could tell.
0: I could totally tell. They're always crunchier or leave a weird taste in your mouth.
1: All right. So it is the Moe and Stick Man country question. What do you refuse to skimp on? You're gonna buy the best of the best. If you're listening on the Odyssey app, you can tap on the microphone on the station page. Leave us a voice message

0: Mo and Stigman, country question. What is one thing you absolutely refuse to buy generic or be cheap on?
1: Q-tip.
0: Oh, yes. Yeah. I'm going to second this because the other ones hurt your ears.
1: Or they get stuck inside of it and you need somebody with tweezers to pull them back out.
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0: 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What is one thing you absolutely refuse to buy, generic or be cheap?
1: You don't cheap out on toilet paper.
2: You do not.
0: Amen.
2: You absolutely do not.
1: I hate going somewhere and I bought that Chuck Norris toilet paper. 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
2: Exactly right.
1: So rough and tough, it don't take no crap off nobody.
2: It does not.

0: 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What's something you absolutely refuse to buy generic or cheap on?
1: Macaroni and cheese.
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0: Oh, none of the above. 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

Back in my day, $20,000 could get you a pretty decent used car that was only a few years old. Nowadays, that budget, you're going to have to go way further back. Let's talk about that coming up on the Moe and Stickman Show.

0: If you are going hunting for a pre-owned vehicle nowadays, you better have a little bit of money. The average price of a three-year-old used car vehicle is about $32,000 right now. Back in 2019, it was around $23,600.
1: Great. About a kid that's going to be driving soon. Can't wait for that expense.
0: In 2019, almost 3.5-year-old car could be bought for less than $20,000. And today, only 1 in 9 are that way. And if you want to find a used car under $20,000, you're going to have to start looking at 7 years old.
1: Yikes. Houston, I hope you enjoy your 10-year-old car, son. We love you.

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3: He's a ranch hand in a pinch, man. Hotter than the red on a cattle brand. Cause she's a gold digger with a quick trigger. A cast iron skillet swinging lid flipper.

horseback. Now he's a buckskin, 15 hands, 5-time team rope champion.

0: 28-year-old Arizona man named Scott Millage allegedly put fake red and blue emergency lights on his truck, and he pulled somebody over on the freeway. And he told the driver that he was a cop, and he claimed that he stopped him because they were speeding and running red lights. So Scott decided that he needed backup, so he called the real cops. Actual state troopers showed up, and they figured out pretty quickly that Scott was not one of them, and they arrested him. And now he's facing multiple felony charges, including impersonating a peace officer and unlawful imprisonment and kidnapping.
1: Yikes.
0: All kinds of kinds.

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don't know if y'all heard or not, but Roseanne Barr is going to be in a new sitcom called Meemaw, and it's co-starring the goofy, wacky, unpredictable Randy Quaid as her husband. You know, we Americans, we see ourselves as Dennis Quaid when we're really Randy Quaid.

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1: Next time you find yourself in the middle of an argument, there are some phrases that might actually help calm things down. Things that you should say instead of shouldn't say to maybe not have it drag out for days.
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0: call you darling.
1: US 99. It's a part of life. Fights are going to happen, whether it's with your significant other, family member, colleague. But when you're in the middle of a fight, the things you say could essentially stop the fight sooner, or some things you say could make it last days, weeks, months.
2: Right, that's true. So Mo and I got together and we put together some do's and don'ts, some things that you probably should say and some things that you probably shouldn't say, you know, in an effort to make your relationships a little better.
1: This feels very therapist to me, but okay. I keep trying to envision myself saying this to Brad, but something you should say if you're fighting with somebody: help me understand what's bothering you.
2: Right. See, that's a good one. But don't say, I'd love to understand, but I don't speak crazy.
1: Oh, but I love that phrase. Do say, I'm sorry for how that went down. Sorry is always important.
2: Don't say, I'm sorry that you're not smart enough to realize that I'm right.
1: Man, this is very conflicting information for me. Something you should say in the middle of an argument: you're right, I could have handled that better.
2: Do not say, you're right, I should have kept that thought to myself when I realized that you were too sensitive to hear the truth.
1: Do say, what can I do to make this right?
2: Don't say, I could see it your way, but then we'd both be wrong.
1: Oh, and make sure you say in an argument to help stop it faster, I value our relationship and I want to fix this.
2: Don't say, you know what? Your sister was right.
1: Brad just heard me say all these to my husband, and he's like, yeah, she doesn't say that.

0: say so. If you've noticed people posing for pictures lately and thought, why has everybody suddenly got their hand there? We'll tell you what it is coming up on the Mo and Stickman Show. A lot of people are calling it the new duck face pictures.
1: Where are their hands?
0: I'll tell you about it. Coming up on the Mo and Stickman Show. Hang on.

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0: If you are following celebrities or anybody younger and hipper than you on social media, you may have seen this pose. I'm a little embarrassed to even say it, but they're calling it the boob rest pose.
1: Excuse me.
0: Basically, instead of wondering what to do with your hands in the picture, you casually put one on your chest, around your collarbone and your neck. And, I mean, it's kind of a subtle little move. Sometimes it's really not subtle at all, if you know what I'm saying. And they're saying it's kind of the new duck face. You know, it looks like, oh, you're taking my picture. Oh, and they're putting their hands up on their chest.
1: This feels dumb.
0: It is completely dumb. I did see a comment on the trend that said the older you get, the lower your hands will go. I mean,
1: I was just saying, I have four kids. Ain't nothing I'm trying to accentuate at this point in life. So I don't know that I'll be jumping on this photo trend.
0: So now, listen, though, you could be trying to show off your jewelry.
1: Oh,
0: get your jewelry up in the frame.
1: That's

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1: All right, check this out. A senior citizen in Germany robbed a bank so he would no longer have to live with his wife. 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

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A survey says that we spend 100 days of our lives trying to figure out what to watch on TV or movies, what movies to watch. And then there are those of us that really have no trouble picking out what shows to watch because we're just watching what she's watching. Dude, I've not had the remote control in my hand in a year, at least.

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2: Sounds like there could be a little tension between Ella Langley and Riley Green. During a recent episode of The Voice, Riley told a duo of sisters that they reminded him of Ella. He mentioned taking Ella on tour with him and then saying, well, she's doing pretty well now. Some fans thought that Riley was taking credit for Ella's success, so during an Instagram Live, somebody asked Ella if his comments

0: comments rubbed her the wrong way. Her response?
1: Yeah, when that man took credit, no, didn't want that, but typical.
2: It's called silky nude.
1: Typical. Pretty typical.
0: Typical. Ooh, Florida Georgia Line's Brian Kelly and his wife Brittany are cleaning up after Hurricane Isis,
3: I think that's right,
0: hit their Florida home. Floodwaters covered much of their property and trees and debris were scattered everywhere. Thankfully, the couple says that they are safe and most of the damages is to things that can be replaced. Brian even been out with a chainsaw helping with the cleanup. At Country Spotlight with Moe and Stickman.

think about the last person that you met for the very first time. Did you shake their hand? Did you maybe give them a little wave? Or did you fully commit? I'll tell you what I'm talking about coming up on the Mo and Stickman Show.

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1: So when you meet somebody for the very first time, most of us still go with a handshake. About half of us say that's their usual greeting. Others keep their distance. They, you know, maybe give a wave or a nod or something like that. 12% will stick with a simple, hey, how you doing? Then there is 5% of us that go straight for a hug.
0: Sick man.
1: Admittedly, I am a hugger. Now, don't get me wrong. I play the room. I'm very careful with, I'm not going to. What? Say it. I see it in your eyes. Say it.
0: You hug anybody. If they look at you, you want a hug.
1: You're game, I'm game. Let's go.
0: Yeah, if Sick Man has met you in any capacity, even 30 seconds, he'll hug you.
1: I'm a hugger. I can hug. That's for fact. Now, but here's the thing. It could be worse. It gets weirder. 2% say that they greet somebody that they just met with a kiss on the cheek.
0: Ooh.
1: Worse yet, 1% say a kiss on the lips.
0: What?
1: Man, I'm telling you what. I have never met that human, thank the good Lord.
0: Who does that? That's so aggressive.
1: Oh, it's so good to meet you.
0: Smack in the face. That's what we have. Get out of my face.

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1: All right, that puts a wraps on it for the Mo and Stickman show for today. 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

0: Good morning, Chicago. It's Melissa and Austin here on US 99, Chicago's country station. Good morning, Melissa.
1: Morning, Austin.
0: How are you?
1: I'm good. How are you?
0: I'm good. I've been on a weird kick lately, which I'm usually on weird kicks, but lately I've been listening to a lot of old school. I hate saying old school because I grew up with them, but 90s bands. I've been listening to a ton of 90s bands, anywhere from...
1: Like NSYNC?
0: No, not boy bands, okay? Like actual bands, like Spin Doctors, Stillwater, what's the other one? Squash Blossoms? No, Gin Blossoms.
1: Oh, Gin Blossoms.
0: Yeah, Three Doors Down, Eve 6.
1: Oh, wow.
0: Blink 182.
1: Man, I've just been... Sixpence, None the Richer.
0: Right? I've just been on this 90s kick.
1: Wow, look at you.
0: Yeah.
1: And that's
0: it's
1: fun.
0: Yeah. And it's, I mean, like, look, I'm not going to say 90s music is the best music because that's like growing up and saying SNL, like the era that you grew up with is the best because you're just showing your bias of whatever you grew up with.
1: I mean.
0: But. 90s music is
1: it's
0: I mean,
1: good.
0: And
1: it's
0: I feel
1: good.
0: Like very soon 90s music is going to have that what 80s music was like just a couple years ago. You know, or like just like 10 years ago, right?
1: Where oh, it was like
0: it 80
1: came-
0: had like this like resurgence, you know. You saw it in like new music with like synthesizers and the kind
1: oh,
0: of that sound
1: I
0: coming
1: back. I see what
0: back.
1: You're saying. Yeah. Well, what kind of sound do you think 90s music has then?
0: Just actual bands? Right?
1: Well, there is something to that. I mean, there are some bands, but not like it was then.
0: Exactly.
1: There was, it was band after band after band after
0: right,
1: band.
0: Right. And we're seeing it in country.
1: Yeah.
0: Right? With so like.
1: A little bit.
0: The sound of 90s country music coming back.
1: Oh, I thought you meant bands in country.
0: Well, yeah. I mean, there's a little bit of that.
1: There's a little bit. And not much, though. Still a lot of single artists.
0: Yeah.
1: But it'd be cool if it did come back.
0: I mean, look, all I'm saying is, you know, if we got to get that sound of Spin Doctors or Stillwater, you know, Squash Blossoms, Gin Blossoms.
1: Squash Blossoms?
0: Sorry, I don't know. Anyway.
1: Squash Blossoms?
0: Okay, stop. It was a mistake.

0: It's time now for The List. The List is a list that we add to every single week of something that just grinds our gears, that really, really frustrates us, and that gives us the heebie-jeebies.
1: Sometimes it does.
0: Yeah, just things that really annoy us. If you have anything you would like to add to the list, our text line is open, 312-946-4995. Melissa, Kyle, you guys have anything you want to add to the list this week?
2: I sure do.
1: What's going on?
0: We'll let Kyle go first this week.
2: Yeah. I want to add the Dancing with the Stars judges to the list.
0: Ooh.
2: Are you guys clued in on this season of Dancing with the Stars
0: at
2: all?
0: Not in the least.
1: I'm seeing highlights.
2: And I'll tell you this. The last couple of years, I've started to watch more and more. My wife is the one who was really into it, and then I occasionally would just be like, I'll watch.
0: Yeah.
2: But this season, I thought, you know what? There's some names that I like in it. Sierra from Summer House was in it.
0: Connor Wood, I follow him online. He's hilarious.
2: Hysterical. Maura from Love Island, who was also on Trader. Anyway. The judges are ruining this show because they are making it so it's like, hey, this person gets a lot of critiques, which is somebody I like. Yeah. And then it's like, hey, that person probably deserves critiques. Nope, they're just going to get eights now because there's no guidelines for how they're going to do this correctly.
0: You can't just willy-nilly give out eights?
2: What are we giving out eights for? What is this, participation trophies? What are we doing here, guys?
1: Are you saying they don't deserve the eights?
2: I'm saying there were certain people who deserved eights last night that got eights, and then certain people who got eights that did not deserve
0: them. Those are the crazy eights.
1: I don't like that.
2: Thank you, Austin.
0: Yeah.
2: It's ridiculous.
1: Gosh.
2: And then Connor Wood, who you spoke of a little bit earlier.
0: Yeah.
2: You know, guy who's a little bit funnier online. He's trying his best out there.
0: Maybe this is just me and not knowing anything about dance. Is he kind of good? Like,
2: maybe not one of the best, but the problem is they just like are talking like, you know, your energy's fine, but you could use a lot of work. Meanwhile, the people who are actually worse than him, they're like, great job.
0: Yeah.
2: Just good job out there for trying. You know what, judges? You're ruining the show. You're making the show about yourself. Why was Joe Buck there last night for a superb owl night? We didn't need Joe Buck. He didn't know what he was doing out there.
0: Yeah, Joe Buck, what are you doing, dude? Yeah, stay in your lane, bro.
2: Ridiculous. The judges are ruining the show. I'm adding the Dancing with the Stars judges to the list today.
1: Well, okay. I don't even know who all the judges are anymore. Yeah. All I remember is Carrie-Anne and Abba.
0: Carrie-Anne and Abed?
2: Carrie-Anne and Abba.
0: Is that her full name?
1: Mario...
2: Nope.
0: Mario Lopez?
2: He's not on the show. Okay. Nope.
0: He's Access Hollywood.
2: You guys are Derek Huff.
0: Derek Huff. Great last name.
2: Different spelling. Spelled different. And then...

0: Can't even think of the last
1: yeah,
0: time.
1: Yeah, well, so you know what? Because we're so mad at you.
0: I'm so frazzled.
1: Yeah.
0: Now. Golly.
1: Also, I thought Carrie Ann and Abed were two people.
0: Yeah, I could tell. It's not and Abed.
2: Oh, my gosh.
1: Okay, that's also, so last crazy. Question. Did you watch the show? And I clearly did not.
0: A couple.
1: But I've seen a couple clips online.
0: A couple.
1: Connor and his dance partner, you think they maybe kissed?
0: She's in a relationship.
1: Okay,
0: she's in a relationship.
1: Okay, all right,
0: but
1: all
0: let
1: right.
0: me just say, why the guy the from the Savannah there. Bananas is still on the show? There's a conspiracy there, guys, because all of a sudden Disney Plus is doing a Banana Ball, and they're doing Banana Ball this weekend, and they're keeping the Savannah Banana guy, even though he's one of the worst dancers. I'm yeah. just saying.
2: And I feel like they're pulling a Bachelor.
1: Yeah, and they're airing the Superb Owl this week. Which is what, Joe Buck? What are you doing
0: What
1: there,
0: are we
1: Joe
0: doing there,
1: Buck?
0: Joe Buck? Get out of there!
1: Okay. All right. That's a good addition to the list. Melissa, you got something you want to add to the list?
2: Yeah, of course I do.
1: Good, because so do I. To go along with the judges for Dancing with the Stars, get your text messages in now. It's all added to the list.

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0: It's time to add even more things to
1: the list.
0: The list is an ongoing list that we add to every single week of things that just grind our gears, that really frustrate us and annoy us. Kyle just got done adding the judges for Dancing with the Stars. Which he's still perturbed about.
2: Perturbed?
0: Perturbed?
2: Perturbed.
0: Okay. You know what?
3: God.
0: Melissa, I'm adding, correcting my way I say perturbed.
2: Oh, my God. Perturbed?
0: Okay. All right, you two done?
3: Hey, what are you pouring liquids in now? One per tube?
0: I'm pouring in the tube. All right, yeah, to go along with the text messages we got on the text line from the 708, the work week before vacation. I start my vacation on Monday, and I already want to be on vacation.
2: Oh, boy.
3: Oh, my gosh.
0: From 847, when people / cars at a stoplight leave so much space between the car in front of them.
3: Mm.
0: Yeah, pull up.
2: Yeah, I don't get that either.
0: From the 708, Amazon delivery drivers, one, deliver the right package to the right house because matching numbers is hard. And two, stop using my driveway to turn around in. That's funny. And shout out to our Amazon delivery drivers.
3: I love the idea of them just picking the one house. We only turn around at that house.
0: Yeah, no other house. Yeah, it's a great driveway. You know, take it as a compliment. All right, Melissa, you got anything you want to add to the list this week?
2: I do. Mine is sort of about drivers, too, but it's not turning around in my driveway. It's people parking in front of my house.
0: Ooh.
3: Is it happening a lot?
2: Yes, for a long time, to the point where Porter's like, even says to me, why is everybody always parking in front of our house?
0: Yeah.
2: So you can only park on one side of the street, but my neighbors, I love you neighbors if you're listening, they don't park in front of their house, they park in front of my house.
0: Well, maybe you have a better house to park in front of.
3: Yeah.
2: Well, why don't they park in front of their own house?
3: Maybe they don't like the backdrop of their house and they love your house.
0: Maybe they're trying to up the property value of their own home by parking in front of your house.
2: Aren't you supposed to agree with me?
0: Yeah, no, I am.
3: I'm just saying, we're throwing out some ideas.
0: Yeah,
2: wait a minute.
0: You asked for ideas.
3: Yeah. We don't like it. We're just throwing out ideas.
2: What happens if I want to have a guest? I have a single lane driveway.
0: Mm. Yeah.
2: And if I want to have a guest, which sometimes I do.
3: Yeah.
2: There's no room to park because they're always parked in front of my house.
0: You have them park in front of your

0: neighbor's house.
1: Ooh, yeah, get the revenge.
2: Yeah, but then my neighbors have like three children, four children, and then so they're in front of Miles and their house sometimes.
0: No, I
2: have nowhere to park.
1: Sounds like we need to start lighting some cars on fire, tipping them over.
2: Yeah.
1: I don't know. I'm throwing out some ideas.
2: I like that idea.
0: I get it. I once invited Ty Pennington over to my house, and he parked an entire bus in front of my house.
2: Move that bus!
0: The thing I am adding to the list this week is restaurants.
1: What about Ty Pennington references?
2: I just have such a crush on him.
0: He's cute. He's cute.
2: Very cute.
0: And he's handy. The thing I am adding to the list this week is restaurants that care more about presentation than the food they're putting on your plate.
2: Oh,
0: all right, what is this, an art exhibit?
2: Oh, no, boy.
0: It's a restaurant. I came here to eat, not to gawk, okay? I don't care what it looks like, okay? I want a 2-ounce filet mignon, okay?
2: Well, wait a minute. Maybe they're doing it for people who want to get Instagram photos.
0: Yeah. Well, wait a minute. Hey, what happened to you being on my team?
2: Because that's what you just did to me.
0: I was merely giving out suggestions for you, Melissa. So restaurants that literally just do, they're just like, oh, I'm going to put this garnish here. Ugh. I'm going to put this, oh, these little drops of syrup around your medallion potatoes.
2: Eat fancy places.
1: Yeah, well, I'll brag about it.
0: That's the thing. I don't eat there because I hate those places. You guys suck. Give me an old-fashioned diner meal. They don't care about presentation there. They just care about giving you the most food possible.
2: Good, and that's how the way we like it.
0: All right. So restaurants that care more about presentation than actually giving you food, people that park in front of Melissa's house.
2: Yeah.
0: Everything the texter said and the judges from Dancing with the Stars, it's all added to the list.

0: I perform live is something else. Scotty has your Jackson Dean tickets today when the Yuengling ticket window opens at 4:30 to see him at Joe's Live with US 99.
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0: What is the craziest last name that you have ever experienced? Yesterday, we did a 3-minute poll asking about the craziest first name that you've ever heard.
1: Yeah.
0: We want to know what's the craziest last name you've heard today. 312-946-4995 is the number.
1: I had a name. This is what I thought it was, and technically I was wrong, but I went to school with a girl, and the spelling of her last name looked like sleaze.
0: Wait, sleaze? Like was it like S-L-E-A-Z-E or something?
1: S-L-E-A-S-E.
0: Okay.
1: But
0: what was it?
1: That's what I actually for years thought her name was, but I think it was Sleece.
0: That's way too close. You're flying way too close to the sun with that last name.
1: And I thought...
0: You're right in every manner to think that that last name was Sleaze.
1: I know. And I thought to myself, I remember growing up and thinking, oh, that poor girl.
0: Yeah.
1: Like, that is the worst last name to have.
0: Right.
1: Because it's just... Sleaze.
0: Sleazy.
1: Yeah, sleazy.
0: To say the least,
1: know?
0: Yeah.
1: And, you know, it's not that people use that word that much, but we still know what it means.
0: Yeah.
1: And I thought, you know, a lot of people have last names that they don't love.
0: No,
1: I mean, I have a couple girlfriends who refuse to take their husband's last names because they
0: Because they're so weird?
1: Because they were so bad.
0: Yeah. 312-946-4995. Some of these I can't read on the radio.
1: Are you serious?
0: In the Army, there was a freeze and a breeze in my unit. Not related, and that's not the weirdest. That's hilarious.
1: A freeze and a breeze. That's great.
0: Melissa, we had friends in California, still our dearest friends, some of our closest friends that we have. Their last name, Wogelmuth.
1: Stop it.
0: Yeah, I don't even know what country that's from.
1: Wogelmuth?
0: I think it's probably 6 different countries mixed into one.
1: Oh my gosh.
0: Yeah, Wogelmuth. And the spelling is even crazier. It's like Wohlgelemuth or something.
1: Sounds like an extinct dinosaur.
0: It sounds like alphabet soup just thrown up in your mouth from the 229. High school friend from the early 80s. Her name was Crystal Cooter.
1: Cooter. It's like from the TV show, Cooter. From the show with the car where they would jump in the window, the 70s show.
0: Dukes of Hazzard.
1: Dukes of Hazzard. Yeah. Hazzard. Wasn't there a Cooter? There's a guy named Cooter in that.
0: Jim Bob Cooter. He's an offensive coordinator for, the Lions. From the 630, another NFL one, there's a kicker. Name with the last name of Dicker.
1: Oh my gosh. Yeah. Dicker's a kicker.
0: From the 847, my fiance's friend.

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You gave up 6 goals last week, Steve. 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I've seen

0: US 99 and the Chicago Daily Beats with Melissa and Austin.
1: Chicago's Pope Leo had surgery yesterday for lung cancer. The Vatican says the surgery went well, and then they confirmed the diagnosis after he had part of his lung removed, and then they tested it. So it was low. It was his lower right lobe. He said that the surgery went well. He's expected to not have to do anything for the next couple of weeks, at least for sure, as he's recovering. But they also said that the surgery that he had is most of the time very successful, and he had the most common form of lung cancer, and that he should be able to live a very long, healthy life after this.
2: Okay, good, good. That explains why what happened to the Sox last weekend. You know, Pope wasn't healthy. So, Pope, get right. And then next year, let's have the Sox make a run.
1: You got that right.
2: Yeah.
1: He wasn't able to focus on it, to pray
2: right,
1: on it.
2: Right.
1: He's had his own thing going on.
2: He's got to take care of himself before he can take care of the Sox, right?
1: That's right.
2: Yeah.
1: You got that right.
2: Okay. Your weather today, high of 68 degrees with plenty of sunshine. The Blackhawks beat the Penguins last night 5-3. We also got a little bit of Bears news yesterday, which is usually never good during the week, and this isn't great. The Bears defensive end Montez Sweat suspended 2 games without pay for violating the league's policy on performance-enhancing drugs.
1: How often do they check them for that? Do you have any idea? Is it weekly or is it like monthly?
2: It's random.
1: Oh, and it's like a random pick too?
2: Right. It's really funny when like a guy will go off and have like an amazing game, and then like the next morning the NFL's like, hey, can you take this cup into the bathroom real quick?
1: So when you say it's random, do you mean random in the sense of every person, they just don't know when?
2: Yes.
1: Or random in just the person?
2: Yeah, well, a little bit of both. Like, I mean, it's like, yeah.
1: But
2: like,
1: every person eventually gets tested?
2: Yes.
1: Okay.
2: Yeah. Yeah. So the Bears will be without Montez Sweat for about 2 games. I think he'll be able to be reinstated October 23rd. But the big sports news that everyone in Chicago is waiting with bated breath. In fact, our text line is just blown up about it. It's insane. Listen, guys, don't worry. I'm here with the results. Last night, in the semifinals of the C2 division of the men's 12-inch softball league that took place at Barron's Park in Elmhurst, Illinois last night, the Dads defeated the Goal Liners 18-12.
1: Those are the young guys, too.
2: They were good. They're so good. That team is so good. I don't know. We just chipped away at them. We, like, Milwaukee Brewers them. Like, we had no business winning that game, but somehow we still did.
1: Really?
2: Yeah, it was a great effort by the Dads. So we advanced to the championship game, which happened at 8:30 last night. And despite a 30-minute lightning delay in the middle of the game, the dads lost to Wu Clan 12-6.
1: Oh no.
2: Yeah.
1: Does that mean you guys are out?
2: Well, that was the championship game, so we would have been out regardless.
1: Oh, I didn't realize. I thought you had more after that.
2: No, when I said championship, that meant it was the championship.
1: Oh no.
2: So the Dads, for the first time in our team's existence, did not win a championship.
1: Oh my goodness.
2: I know.
1: I'm
2: three
1: sorry.
2: Seasons, only 2 championships. We weren't able to go back to back to back, probably because of our backs. But shout out to Ryan from the Sharpshooters, who came out last night at 8:30 just to cheer us on.
1: Oh,
2: and he was wearing
1: nice.
2: Black too, which is what our color that we wear. So.
1: Oh, that's nice.
2: Yeah. Coming up very soon, we got the Nashville Know It All. 312-946-4995. Your chance to win VIP passes to Windy City Smokeout if you beat me in some country music trivia. 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We need caller 19 right now, because Nashville Know It All is coming up very, very soon.
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1: Austin.
0: You know how children can sometimes be very, very unpredictable?
1: Absolutely.
0: Well, I have a story where my daughter probably did the most unpredictable thing at a restaurant. I'm going to share that story coming up next.
1: Were you embarrassed?
0: You're going to have to find out, though.
1: Uh-oh.
0: Next on Melissa and Austin.

0: Melissa, do I have a story for you? Recently, we went out to dinner. My wife, me, my parents, and had the girls with us, of course. And, you know, kind of midway through the dinner, Kennedy's like, hey, Dada, you know, like, my stomach hurts. And usually when she says her stomach hurts, it means she has to go to the bathroom, right?
1: Yeah, sometimes, yeah.
0: So I take her in to go to the bathroom, and she goes. So then we walk back, and by the time we get back, the dinner is served, and, you know, she starts eating a little bit, but not much. Then she goes, Dada, my stomach hurts again. So I'm like, oh, this isn't great, but maybe she still has a little left in there. She needs to let out, right? I walk her to the bathroom again. She goes again, and, you know, she still
1: did go again?
0: Yeah, she did go again.
1: Wow.
0: And she was like kind of saying like, you know, my tummy hurts or whatever. And I'm thinking, okay, well, it's just, you know, she's just got to get it all out, right?
1: Mm-hmm.
0: So then we come back and she's still, again, not eating her dinner and she's not looking great. And so Meredith was like, do you want to come sit on mommy's lap? She's like, yes. Yeah. So she goes up and she sits on mommy's lap and they're laying chest to chest and she's just kind of snuggling on mama. We gets to eating some dinner. I may or may not have been sidetracked a little bit with some playoff baseball that was on TV.
1: Shocking.
0: And all of a sudden, I hear Meredith say, oh my gosh, she just threw up on me.
1: Really? You didn't see it? You just heard her
0: I
1: yell
0: just
1: that?
0: Heard Meredith's reaction. And, like, it was one of those things where it's like, she didn't, like, obviously couldn't react by throwing her daughter off of her, but, like, she just stayed still. You know, like, one of those,
1: ooh,
0: like, shock factors.
1: Yeah.
0: Of whenever something like that happens, you just, ew, like, kind of freeze
1: was
0: up.
1: Was it a lot?
0: Well, it was all down the front of Meredith's dress.
1: Oh,
0: her black
1: no.
0: and white, checkered dress all of a sudden became black, white, and red all over.
1: Oh, no.
0: Yeah. To make matters worse, I start going into fight or flight mode, and it was just cleanup mode. After we get into the car, we're like, all right, Kennedy, you know, hopefully she's feeling better. We're going to get home.
1: A lot of times once you get it out.
0: Yeah. We're going to get home. You know, everything's okay. And she's sad. She's like, am I going to throw up again? And we're like, I don't know. That's kind of a you question. And we need to give her something just in case she's going to throw up again, right? Only thing we had in the car was like this very tiny beach pail, you know, like for like making like a sandcastle. Don't ask me why it was in our car, but
1: no, I get it because I've had all kinds of things in the car when they're
0: right?
1: little.
0: When
1: you never know what you're gonna find.
0: You have no idea what's in that car. So we just hand it to her and we're like, if you're gonna spew into this, you know, like from Wayne's World. And we are driving, we're about halfway home, and all of a sudden we just hear and all the sound effects that come
1: oh,
0: with it.
1: No.
0: And,
1: ew.
0: She got most of it into that little beach pail, but not all of it.
1: Oh, gosh.
0: So meanwhile, I got a daughter in the back who's puking all over her car seat. I've got a wife in the front who's got puke all over
1: she's
0: her dress.
1: Smell really great in that car right
0: that
1: now.
0: That car was the worst smelling car
1: yeah.
0: in the planet.
1: Uh-huh.
0: So,
1: I'm
0: anyway.
1: Surprised that it didn't make Blair throw up. Because sometimes smelling it and then seeing it
0: yeah, right.
1: makes, especially when you're a kid, can make you throw up too.
0: Well, I'm surprised I didn't either. But my goodness, it was a night to remember for
1: I
0: sure.
1: Yes.
0: And coming up next, we have got Jamie in the West Loop who's going to try and take me down in the Nashville know-it-all.
1: All right, Jamie, I'm going to help you out.
0: Yeah, it's probably still not going to help for her to win those Windy City Smokeout VIP passes. Coming up next with the Nashville know-it-all here on Melissa and Austin.

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0: Series. 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

0: It's time now to see if you can beat the Nashville Know-It-All. Let's take it to the host with the most, the pride and joy of Portage, Miss Melissa McGurran.
1: Thank you. Let's meet today's contestant. It is Jamie in the West Loop. Before we get started, tell Austin he needs to get out of here.
2: Austin, get out of here.
3: Get out of here, Austin.
1: Jamie. You heard the lady?
4: Jamie, come on.
3: No.
1: She told you what to do.
3: Yeah.
5: I'm leaving.
3: Good.
1: Here's how the game works. I've got five country trivia questions. Whoever gets the most right wins. And if you tie, it goes to Austin. Are you ready?
2: Ready.
1: Question number one, Chris Stapleton and Norah Jones dropped a Christmas duet called April's Gone, about a couple whose love has gone cold, hoping Christmas can bring the spark back. Amy Grant and Vince Gill have a Christmas duet called Baby It's Cold, What?
2: Outside.
1: Question number two, Scotty K has tickets to see Jackson Dean at Joe's Live all this week at 4:30. Finish the lyrics to this Jackson Dean song. Can't say I would and can't say I wouldn't. And if I don't come back, don't come what?
2: Running.
1: Question number three, Kacey Musgraves says she probably won't sing Dolly Parton's I Will Always Love You Again after she performed it at the VMAs. Kacey co-wrote the hit song Mama's Broken Heart for what female country artist?
2: Ooh, I should know this.
1: She's blonde.
2: Miranda Lambert.
1: Nope. Question number four. Drew Baldridge said it's just as wild behind the stage of Jelly Roll concerts as it is in the audience. True or false, Drew was the first self-funded independent artist in history to get a number one single on the Country Air Check chart with the song She's Somebody's Daughter.
2: True.
1: And question number five. Peyton Manning collabed with Riley Green on his new song called Alabama versus Tennessee. Riley competed on the reality TV show Redneck Island in 2012 that was hosted by what iconic WWE wrestler?
2: I have not a clue.
3: Want to just throw not a guess sure. out there?
2: I might need a hint here.
3: He likes to smash beers over his head. His last name is the same as the guy you're competing against's first name.
2: Someone Austin. Steve Austin.
3: Okay.
1: All right. Okay, let's get Austin back in here.
3: Boo!
1: All right.
3: Boom, Jamie.
1: Scare him, Jamie.
2: Let's go.
3: Let's go.
1: Let's go. Well, Jamie got four correct.
3: All right. Solid.
6: Not solid enough.
1: Pretty good. Not bad at all. Austin, are you ready?
6: No.
1: Question number one. Chris Stapleton and Norah Jones dropped a Christmas duet called April's Gone, about a couple whose love has gone cold, hoping Christmas can bring the spark back. Amy Grant and Vince Gill have a Christmas duet called Baby, It's Cold, What?
6: First of all, Norah Jones, great, great pull.
7: Sunrise.
3: All right.
7: Sunrise.
3: All right. This isn't Austin Sings. This is Austin
6: song.
3: Plays Trivia. Answer the question.
2: Disqualified. Jamie
1: wins. Disqualified.
6: Outside is what you're looking for.
1: That's right. And Jamie got that one correct. So you're tied up 1-1. Question number two. Scotty K has tickets to see Jackson Dean at Joe's Live all this week at 4:30. Finish the lyrics to this Jackson Dean song. Can't say I would and can't say I wouldn't. And if I don't come back, don't come what?
6: Looking.
1: Is right. Jamie said running.
3: Close.
6: That is a good guess, Jamie. Yeah.
1: It is 2-1 Austin. Question number three. Kacey Musgraves says she probably won't sing Dolly Parton's I Will Always Love You Again after she performed it at the VMAs. Kacey co-wrote the hit song Mama's Broken Heart for what female country artist?
6: That would be the woman that she's since made amends with and now has a duet with on her new album. It's Miranda Lambert.
1: Horses and divorces. That is also correct from Jamie, so it is 3-2 Austin. Question number four, Drew Baldridge said, it's just as wild behind the stage of Jelly Roll concerts as it is in the audience.

0: Drew was the first self-funded independent artist in history to get a number one single on the country air check chart with the song She's Somebody's Daughter.
1: I'm pretty sure that's true.
2: Dang.
0: Man, that's right. Jamie got that right. It's 4-3 Austin. Question number 5. Peyton Manning collabed with Riley Greene on his new song called Alabama versus Tennessee. Riley competed on the reality TV show Redneck Island in 2012 that was hosted by what iconic WWE wrestler?
1: I love this question. First of all, Alabama, Tennessee, perfect week for it because that's this weekend, the third Saturday in October, as that rivalry game is called. The wrestler that you are looking for is from the Attitude Era of WWE wrestling, the only era of WWE wrestling I was into back in middle school.
3: Oh my God, just answer the question.
0: Yeah, of course, it was the era he was into.
3: Yeah, what a surprise.
1: He has the best wrestling name of all time.
3: All right.
1: Austin 316, aka Stone Cold Steve Austin.
0: Oh!
2: Dang it!
0: Why?
1: Let's go!
0: Why?
1: Let's go!
0: No, let's not go.
1: The Rattlesnake, I believe, is his nickname.
0: Oh my gosh. All right, Austin, your record's 202-4.
1: Oh no! Oh
0: gosh. I'm so sorry,
1: oh, Jamie, I'm not, because now we get to hear you say the line.
4: I went into work late for this.
0: Oh no!
3: Wow, Jamie lost her job because of you, Austin. Thanks a lot.
1: Well, tell your boss that you were busy losing Austin on the radio.
4: This is Jamie in the West Loop, and Austin is still the Nashville know-it-all.
1: I used to live in the West Loop, too, Jamie.
3: Oh,
1: shout out.
3: Brag so about it.
1: Hold down the fort for me.
0: Another chance to try and win Windy City Smokeout VIP passes with the Nashville know-it-all tomorrow on Melissa and Austin.

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1: Melissa.
2: Austin.
1: I feel bad.
2: Do you?
1: I feel really bad. I love when people win things with us here on Melissa and Austin on US 99.
2: So I agree. I love when people win things from us too. So do you want to try to give away something else?
1: Yeah, because nobody's ever winning anything with the Nashville Know-It-All, which I look, I'm sorry. All
2: That's
1: right.
2: Not,
1: I am.
2: People
1: I am
2: have
1: sorry.
2: Won the Nashville Know-It-All.
1: Yeah,
2: they
1: not
2: have.
1: Many. So let's maybe play some trends with benefits. That's a fun game.
2: Okay. That's where you need to know what's going on in the news. That's your trends.
1: Yeah. We give you three stories. Two of them are fake. One of them is real. And all you got to do is tell us the real one. And here's the thing we're going to give up for grabs with this prize is a 4-pack of tickets to ride with Melissa, myself, and Kyle on a haunted hayride in Woodland Park on Friday, October 23rd.
2: Woodland Park's in Portage. So come on out.
1: That's
2: we
1: right.
2: want to hang out with you and do a spooky ride through the woods. It's going to be awesome.
1: It's a week from this Friday. And look, we are going to be well into spooky season, and we would love for you to join us. But you got to be caller 19 right now, 312-946-4995. Again, caller 19 to 312-946-4995 is going to play some trends with benefits with us coming up next, because we want you to win stuff here.
2: Yeah, we do.
1: Just not with the Nashville Know-It-All.
2: Well, they will win eventually with that, too.
1: No, they're going to win with Trends with Benefits coming up next right here on Melissa and Austin. To this day.

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1: Amen. Spooky season is upon us. And a week from Friday, Melissa, myself, and Kyle are all going to be on a haunted hayride in Woodland Park, Portage, Indiana, and we want you to join us, which is why we're giving away a 4-pack of tickets every day this week with Trends with Benefits.
2: Who do we have on the line?
1: Jackie in Chicago.
3: Hey, how are ya?
2: Good. We have this 4-pack of tickets to go on this really spooky haunted hayride in Portage, so we want you to come with us. It's Trends with Benefits. Right. You just need to know what's going on in the news, and we've got 3 stories. 2 are fake, 1 is real, and then you just have to tell us the real one.
3: All right, sounds good.
1: All right, with all that said, let's play. Story number 1. Pringles launched a contest in which fans can win a metal urn that resembles a Pringles can.
2: Story number 2, the Shedd Aquarium is adding a penguin cam that streams live to Chicago CTA train stations 24 hours a day.
1: And story number 3, Chicago Park District is testing heated benches along the lakefront trail with a pilot program starting this winter.
2: Which one's the real one?
3: Let's hope it's number 3.
1: Is it number 3? Oh!
2: Oh, no!
1: Your buns are going to stay frosty on the lake trail.
2: Oh, no. Cold butt.
1: So sorry, Jackie. Hey, Jackie, sit tight real quick.
3: Okay.
1: Hey, Melissa?
2: Yeah, Huston.
1: Hey, Jackie seems sweet, right?
2: I know. And I love her already.
1: I feel bad that her buns are probably going to be pretty cold this winter.
2: Yeah, a lot of people's buns are going to be cold.
1: But we could keep them warm while she's sitting on hay, on a hayride, if we give her another chance.
2: That's true.
1: Yeah?
2: Let's give her another chance.
1: Okay. All right. Hey, Jackie?
3: Yes?
1: We're going to give you another chance. So of the 2 stories remaining, Shedd Aquarium adding a penguin cam to CTA train stations, and Pringles doing a contest where you can win a metal urn shaped like a Pringles can, which of these is the real story?
3: Oh, let's go with the penguins.
2: Oh, no. Jackie. Oh, my goodness. Whoa.
3: I didn't want to believe that first one, but I was going to pick it.
2: Oh, my gosh.
1: Jackie,
2: I know, right?
1: Before you waddle out of here, hang on 1 second for me. Hey, Melissa.
2: Hey, Austin.
1: Look, this is a really hard game, okay? And I feel like we don't want to see Jackie go home empty-handed, right?
2: Mm-mm.
1: I mean, this isn't the Nashville Know-It-All. This is Trends with Benefits.
2: Exactly. Plus, I want to hang with her.
1: Right.
2: Right?
1: Yeah, on the haunted hayride.
2: Yeah, and do something fun.
1: Okay, we're on the same page.
2: It'll be like bonding night. You know what I mean?
1: Yeah, exactly. Jackie.
3: Yes.
1: We're going to give you another chance. So, of the 1 story remaining, the Pringles launching a contest in which fans can win a metal urn that resembles a Pringles can. Which of these stories is the real one?
3: I think it's Pringles.
1: Is it Pringles? It is!
2: Yay!
1: Well done, Jackie.
2: My goodness.
1: Man, you must get news alerts pinged to your phone.
2: Jackie?
1: Or maybe not.
2: Yeah, I guess you don't.
3: Yes.
2: Well, I guess you can get yourself a Pringles can that's actually an urn.
1: Yeah, and then you can bring it to the Haunted Hayride where we will see you a week from Friday.
3: All right, that sounds great.
2: All right, sounds good. Thanks for playing, Jackie. Hang on the line, okay?
3: Thank you. Okay.
1: One more chance to be spooked and frightened this time tomorrow.
2: It's Trends with Benefits with Melissa and Austin.

0: I perform live is something else. 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
3: Guilty.
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0: Melissa?
1: Austin?
0: You want to get some great news?
1: Actually, yeah. 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And it's a great day to be alive. I know
0: the sun's still shining when I close my eyes. Susan in Lake Station.
1: What's your great news?
2: My daughter got married last Thursday.
0: Oh, come on.
1: Hey, congrats. Susan.
2: Yeah.
1: How many tears were shed, Susan?
2: You know what? None, believe it or not.
1: How is that possible?
2: I'm just so happy she found a great guy.
1: Oh, that's really sweet. And where was the wedding?
2: Clayton, Indiana.
0: Okay.
2: It's down by Plainfield, Indiana. Yeah, it was in a barn, a memories barn, and it just was a wonderful day.
1: That's so cute. Those barn weddings are still really popular.
0: Yeah,
1: People love having those.
2: Yeah, it was really a nice venue and perfect weather.
1: Oh, I'm sure. So where is the big, honeymoon taking place? Where are they going?
2: Well, nothing this year, but they want to go to Ireland next year.
1: Oh, that's cool. A lot of people do that. They don't necessarily go now right away. They sometimes wait a little bit.
0: Like a delayed honeymoon.
2: Yeah, they just bought a house, so they kind of got to wait.
0: Yeah.
1: That's okay. Oh, that having a house is a good thing.
0: That is a good thing, right? It's a good reason to push off that honeymoon.
1: Yes.
0: Yeah, well,
2: absolutely.
0: Susan, what's your daughter's name?
2: Aaron.
0: And who did she marry?
2: Brandon.
0: Aaron and Brandon.
1: That's so cute. Well, pass on the congratulations. I'm glad they had a beautiful wedding. I'm glad you had the beautiful weather to go along with it. And I hope you have some great memories from that. It sounds like it was super cute.
2: It was a great day.
1: Thank you so much for sharing, Susan. We appreciate it.
2: No problem. I listen to you guys every day. Thank you.
1: Thanks, Susan.
2: Thanks. Bye-bye.
0: And if you've got great news, give us a call. 312-946-4995.
1: The Great at 8 with Melissa and Austin. We were young.

0: What's your grossest kid story? 312-946-4995. Just last hour, I shared a story of my sweet, sweet daughter, Kennedy.
1: Ew, it was... Yeah, she's sweet, but the story certainly wasn't.
0: Yeah, what came out of her was not sweet.

0: great. No. It was ungodly. A poltergeist-esque, if you will. And all over my wife's dress.
1: And your car.
0: And the car, yes. Not great.
1: What a clean-out job that must have been.
0: It was brutal, to say the least.
1: I bet.
0: But we want to hear your story, the grossest kid story.
1: I may have one that beats that.
0: Okay, 312-946-4995. Let's see if you can beat Mel and myself. What do you got, Mel?
1: All right. Well, we were having a Thanksgiving dinner during COVID. We huddled up with one family.
0: Oh, sure, sure, sure.
1: And so we went over their house for Thanksgiving dinner.
0: Uh-huh.
1: And there was about eight or nine of us around the table. And it was traditional Thanksgiving dinner. So there was turkey and mashed potatoes and bread and all kinds of good stuff. Gravy.
0: Yeah, I've been to a Thanksgiving dinner.
1: Yep, all traditional.
0: Thank you.
1: You're welcome. And sitting across the table from me was Porter. Well, I filled his plate because he was still, you know, kind of young. And I'm like, what do you want? What do you want? What do you want? You know, we're in a hurry. And he was eating the turkey and decided he was going to take a bite of the mashed potatoes, but realized as it was in his mouth, he didn't like the texture of the mashed potatoes this night.
0: Oh, no. Did he spit them out?
1: What? So we're all sitting around a very decorated Thanksgiving table.
0: Sure.
1: I mean, candlelit.
0: And everyone's dressed properly.
1: Everyone's dressed. We're all enjoying. We're having a glass of wine, and you hear,
0: No.
1: And I'm like, Porter, oh my gosh. Porter. Before I could do anything, it comes out, and he literally fills his plate.
0: No.
1: Just enough to where it just doesn't go over the edge.
0: So right after he took it off the plate, he put it right back on the plate.
1: It went right back on the plate and literally filled it.
0: Oh my gosh.
1: It was filled. Oh my gosh. All full of mashed potatoes.
0: I'm all for recycling.
1: We just all stared at him.
0: But we don't need to recycle that, all right? You don't need to go green in the puking sense.
1: So bad.
0: 312-946-4995. Who's got the grossest kid story? We want to hear it coming up next right here on Melissa and Austin.

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1: 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It's like needing a lawyer, but getting some guy who just watches courtroom dramas.
2: How does the defendant plead?
3: Guilty.
4: Wait, what?
5: Also, objection.
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0: Karen and Aurora.
1: What's your gross kid story?
2: My son was in the NICU, and I was changing his diaper, and my husband was standing on the side of the bassinet. And when I pulled his legs up, my son shot poop right onto his chest.
0: Wait. Shot it? like projectile poop?
2: Yeah, projectile poop from newborns.
0: Like he was a little super soaker, and he just squirted you with poop.
2: Not me. He squirted my husband. So it was even better because I was the one who got to shoot it.
0: Oh, my gosh. Okay.
1: You got to shoot. You were the shooter.
0: As a man who has had many a gross thing happen to me and with my wife standing right there, I can only imagine that you probably laughed as hard as my wife would have.
2: Absolutely.
1: You know, what's funny about that is usually you don't get that initially. Sometimes it takes 2 weeks, 3 weeks to get, like, you're changing a diaper, you get a little pee-pee on you. Or something like that, but to get it in the hospital before you even go home.
0: But for the poo to go airborne, like that is that is wild. Yeah. That's a water fountain of poo.
1: Oh my gosh.
2: Yes, it was quite hilarious. It's a story we have definitely told him about now.
0: Karen,
1: oh, I bet.
0: Karen, normally I would sympathize with your husband, but given the fact that you had just given birth, you know what? You earned that. You earned that moment. So well done.
2: Absolutely. Thank you.
0: Of course.
1: Thanks,
0: Karen. For the call, Karen. We appreciate it.
2: All right. Thanks.
0: Maureen in Lockport.
1: Do you have a gross kid story?
3: Oh, this is a good one. Okay. So my son, who's now 40, he was about 18 months at the time. He, when he was in his crib for nap time, obviously was not sleeping. He took his diaper off and he painted the wall in the crib with his poop.
0: Oh my gosh.
3: Smeared it everywhere.
1: No.
0: How did he finagle to get the diaper off?
3: Well, I'll tell you what. After that day, his diaper, we would take tape, masking tape,
0: duct tape,
3: and around, and end it in the back. Because that was never happening again.
1: I bet.
0: Like you're a couple of movers packing up a moving box.
3: Yes. Because that was never happening again.
1: I bet. Who had to clean that up?
3: Oh, me. We were at my cousin's house, and we smelled something, so we went in there, and she literally looked, and she said, "That's on you. That's all you." And she's like, "We're going to the park."
0: That's on you, yeah.
1: Oh, my gosh.
3: It was awful. It was the worst thing ever. Yeah, to this day, I gag when I think
1: about it. I'm kind of gagging right now, just envisioning it.
0: Yeah. You're like, that crib didn't even need painted.
3: No. It was, the wall did.
1: I was going to say, I think I tossed that crib in the garbage and get a new one.
0: Yeah, right. Definitely.
3: Yeah, it was pretty bad.
0: Well, Maureen, thank you for the call. We appreciate it.
3: All right. Thanks.
0: Coming up next, you know, it's beginning to look a lot like Christmas, even though we haven't even hit Halloween yet, because we've got a pair of tickets to see Mr. Christmas, Brett Eldridge, at the Chicago Theater December 10th. If you want to win these tickets to see the Elmhurst College alum, shout out Blue Jays, call 312-946-4995. Callers 19 and 20 right now will get a chance.
1: All you need to know is a little bit of country trivia. The 5 at 8:35 is next with Melissa and Austin. On a

0: at you getting a good start to the day with Melissa and Austin
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2: I was all but 22, I think, at the time. I'd been out on the road, lonely at night, and it'd been a while.

0: Well, in case you don't have a sundial, you should know that it's 8:35-ish, give or take, which means it's time for the 5 at 8:35, brought to you by our friends at Goldilocks, Chicagoland's trusted locksmith and security expert since 1981. Joining us today are our dear friends Sarah in Homer Glen and Hope in Algonquin. Hope, why don't you say hello to Sarah?
1: Hello, Sarah.
2: Hi, Hope. How are you?
1: I'm good. How about you?
2: Good.
3: Well, you guys, one of you are going to be all set to go see Brett Eldridge at the Chicago Theater. That's Mr. Christmas. With a 5 at 8:35, we've got five country trivia questions. The rule to the game is that your name is your buzzer. Are you both ready?
1: Yeah, I think so.
0: All right. With all that said, let's play. Question number one. Vincent Mason teamed up for a song and in real life with which Glencoe native who will be opening up at the 2027 Windy City Smokeout?
1: Hope. Stella Lefty?
0: Is it Stella Lefty? It is. Hope is on the board. 1-0.
3: Question number two. What is the last letter of Kelsey Ballerini's first name?
1: Hope.
3: Hope.
1: Why?
0: Is it Y? It is not. Sarah?
3: It's
1: an A.
0: Is it an A? It is.
3: Okay, now you're tied up 1-1.
0: All right. Question number three. Finish the lyric of this Willie Nelson hit song. If I made you feel second best, girl, I'm sorry I was blind. You were always on my what?
1: Hope.
3: Hope.
2: Sarah.
1: Hope. Mind.
0: Is it mind? It is. Hope's back in front, 2-1.
3: Hey, question number four. In what northern state was Taylor Swift born?
1: Hope.
3: Hope.
1: North Carolina?
0: North Carolina. It is not.
3: Sarah, you got a guess?
2: Pennsylvania.
0: Is it Pennsylvania? It is.
3: Wow, look
0: at you. The Keystone State. All right, all tied up, 2-apiece. Heading into this fifth and final question. The winner of this is going to see Mr. Christmas, Brett Eldridge, at the Chicago Theater in December. In Russell Dickerson's 2022 single, She Likes It, what type of liquor does she like that he pours?
1: Hope.
0: Hope.
3: Hope.
0: Hope.
1: Whiskey?
0: Is it whiskey? It is not.
3: No.
0: Sarah, you got a guess?
2: It's tequila.
0: Is it tequila? She likes it when I pour tequila.
3: You got it, Sarah.
0: Sarah, you're going to see Brett Eldridge.
2: Awesome.
3: Congratulations.
2: Thank you.
3: Now you've got your holiday plans all set.
2: Oh, yeah.
0: Sarah, what's your favorite Christmas carol?
2: Probably White Christmas.
0: White Christmas.
2: I sing that to my little guy all the time.
0: Oh, that's
3: so
0: great.
3: Sweet.
0: That's
3: well, you know, horrible. Brett Eldridge is going to be singing that song, too.
0: Yeah, he'll be singing it to you.
3: Oh,
2: hello.
3: Yeah.
0: Ooh. Ooh, I'm dreaming of a white Christmas with Brett Eldridge.
3: Well, congratulations, Sarah. Hope we've still
2: thank
3: got more
2: guys.
3: Tickets this week, so try to call back again, okay?
1: Okay, thank you.
0: Yeah, there's still hope.
3: To like
0: see
3: that.
0: This man right here, Brett Eldridge, song all about me coming into work with Melissa every morning.
3: No, that's me. Lose my mind. It's Melissa and Austin.

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1: Riley Greene's getting a little bit of heat. He made a comment on The Voice the other day. This is what he said, and I'll explain.
2: Girl that reminded me a lot of y'all. I took her on tour with me. Her name's Ella Langley.
3: Oh my God.
2: She's doing pretty well.
1: She's doing pretty well.
4: No lies detected.
1: No. And then Ella responded, and she said this, and I'll explain to you also why I'm confused.
5: Yeah, when that man took credit, no, didn't want that, but typical.
6: It's called silky nude.
5: Pretty typical.
4: Ooh.
1: So,
4: Spice.
1: Some people are. I don't fully understand it because I literally watched the clip, so I could see his face. I took it as, yeah, I mean, we were on tour.
4: Yeah.
1: That's piece number one. Now that one's out the window. It's a whole separate thing that he's saying. She's doing pretty well for herself. You know, it was more like, she's doing great.
4: Okay.
1: That's how he said it. He even had that facial expression.
4: Well, and I'm sure there's
1: But people are taking it as if he's taking the credit for her. No. I'm telling you, they were completely two separate thoughts.
4: See, I don't know. I when I first heard it, I heard it the way Ella heard it, where it was, he was like, because I took her on tour with me, is the important sentence there that I think most people are getting hung up on. It making it sound like, oh, because I'm willing to take you on tour with me, then, you know, that's why she's, you know.
1: But he knows better because it's the song Choosing Texas is just, it's skyrocketed, right? It's like one of the biggest songs
4: right,
1: ever.
4: But you,
1: so he knows
4: but before that.
1: That,
4: You Look Like You Love Me was the one that like kind of really got Ella on the map. I don't know.
1: I don't know. When I heard it the very first time, I was like, what's going on here? Because to me, they were completely two separate ideas. And he was just acknowledging the fact that she's huge.
7: But do you think there's history?
4: Yes.
7: Because she keeps saying typical of him. So, like, do you think maybe he has said things before that maybe are more direct in that way where he alluded to maybe something?
4: That's a good
7: point. Because he could have said something behind the scenes to somebody about it, like, oh, taking more credit. And she goes, here we go again.
4: Yeah.
1: That could be it. But also, typical could mean typical man. Couldn't she be making that more of a generalization?
4: Like a typical man, like a man would take credit for a woman's success?
1: Mm-hmm.
4: Yeah. Well, I'd say this. Melissa's radio career is built solely on my back, right?
7: Typical Austin. Typical.
1: So typical.
7: Wait, I'm sorry. Typical. Typical.
4: Yeah. Melissa's been on the radio for years, and I just started like 5 years ago. Oh, man. No. It's interesting, though. It is interesting.
1: It's so weird to hear people hear it differently.
4: I see where you're coming from. I also see where Kyle's coming from. And but it is interesting. I do wonder if there's a lot of history there that we just need to maybe unpack a little bit more. Huh, Ella? You want to open up a little bit? Your weather today, high of 81, 64, plenty of sunshine. The Blackhawks, high of 81. No, I've got that all back up. The high of 68 and plenty of sunshine. The Blackhawks beat the Penguins last night 5-3. The Dads won in the semifinals against the Goaliners to advance to the championship last night.
1: Nice.
4: Where we lost to Wu Clan 12-6.
1: I'm sorry.
4: It was the first time we have not won a championship.
1: Do you not play again until spring?
4: Not until spring.
1: Wow.
4: Also, Montez Sweat suspended 2 games without pay for violating the league's PED policy. So, some rough Bears news. You know what? It's putting me in a bad mood. Maybe we should add things to the list, Melissa.
1: Let's do it.
4: We'll do it coming up next.
0: To see this guy perform live is something else.

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0: It's time now for The List. The List is a list that we add to every single week of something that just grinds our gears, that really, really frustrates us, and that gives us the heebie-jeebies.
1: Sometimes it does.
0: Yeah, just things that really annoy us. If you have anything you would like to add to the list, our text line is open, 312-946-4995. Melissa, Kyle, you guys have anything you want to add to the list this week?
2: I sure do.
1: Uh-oh. What's going on?
0: I'll let Kyle go first this week. Yeah.
2: I want to add the Dancing with the Stars judges to the list.
0: Ooh.
2: Are you guys clued in on this season of Dancing with the Stars
0: not
2: at all?
0: Not in the least.
1: I'm seeing highlights.
2: And I'll tell you this. It's the last couple of years, I've started to watch more and more. My wife is the one who was really into it, and then I occasionally would just be like, I'll watch.
0: Yeah.
2: But this season, I thought, you know what? There's some names that I like in it. Sierra from Summer House was in it.
0: Connor Wood, I follow him online. He's hilarious.
2: Hysterical. Maura from Love Island, who was also on Trader. Anyway, the judges are ruining this show because they are making it so it's like, hey, this person gets a lot of critiques, which is somebody I like. Yeah. And then it's like, hey, that person probably deserves critiques. Nope, they're just going to get eights now because there's no guidelines for how they're going to do this correctly.
0: And then just willy-nilly give out eights?
2: What are we giving out eights for? What is this? Participation trophies? What are we doing here, guys?
1: Are you saying they don't deserve the eights?
2: I'm saying there were certain people who deserved eights last night that got eights, and then certain people who got eights that did not deserve
0: them. Those are the crazy eights.
1: I don't like that.
2: Thank you, Austin.
0: Yeah.
2: It's ridiculous. And then Connor Wood, who you spoke of a little bit earlier, he's trying his best out there. But the problem is, they just like are talking like, you know, your energy's fine, but you could use a lot of work. Meanwhile, the people who are actually worse than him, they're like, great job.
0: Yeah.
2: Just good job out there for trying. You know what, judges? You're ruining the show. You're making the show about yourself. Why was Joe Buck there last night for a superb owl night? We didn't need Joe Buck. He didn't know what he was doing out there.
0: Yeah, Joe Buck, what are you doing, dude? Yeah, stay in your lane, bro.
2: Ridiculous. The judges are ruining the show. I'm adding the Dancing with the Stars judges to the list today.
1: Well, okay. I don't even know who all the judges are anymore. Yeah. All I remember is Carrie Ann and Abba.
0: Carrie Ann and Abed?
2: Carrie Ann and Abba.
0: Is that her full name?
1: And Mario...
2: Nope.
0: Mario Lopez?
2: He's not on the show.
0: Okay.
2: Nope.
0: He's Access Hollywood.
2: You guys, Derek Huff? Derek Huff.
0: Great last name.
2: Spelled different. And then, can't even think of the last name.
0: Yeah,
2: I'm so frazzled.
0: You know what? Because we're so mad at you.
2: I'm so frazzled.
0: Yeah.
2: Now. Golly.
0: Also, I thought Carrie Ann and Abed were two people.
2: Yeah, I could tell. It's not and Abed.
1: Oh, my gosh.
0: Okay. That's also, last question. Did you watch the show? And I clearly did not.
2: Come.
0: Connor and his dance partner, you think they maybe kissed?
2: She's in a relationship.
0: Okay,
2: she's in a relationship.
0: Okay, all right,
2: but
0: all
2: let
0: right.
2: me just say, why the guy from the Savannah Bananas is still on the show? There's a conspiracy there, guys, because all of a sudden Disney Plus is doing Banana Ball, and they're doing Banana Ball this weekend, and they're keeping the Savannah Banana guy, even though he's one of the worst dancers. I'm just saying.
1: And they're they're pulling a Bachelor.
0: Yeah, and they're airing the Superb Owl this week. Which is what, Joe Buck? What are you doing there?
2: What are we doing there, Joe Buck? Get out of there!
0: Oh, okay. That's a good addition to the list. Melissa, you got something you want to add to the list?
1: Yeah, of course I do.
0: Good, because so do I, to go along with the judges for Dancing with the Stars. Get your text messages in now. It's all added.

0: This guy performed live is something else. Scotty has your Jackson Dean tickets today when the Yuengling ticket window opens at 4:30 to see him at Joe's Live with US 99.
1: My rec league goalie says he plays for the love of the game. 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

0: it's time to add even more things to
1: the list.
0: The list is an ongoing list that we add to every single week of things that just grind our gears, that really frustrate us and annoy us. Kyle just got done adding the judges for Dancing with the Stars, which he's still perturbed about.
2: Perturbed.
0: Okay. You know what?
3: God.
0: Melissa, I'm adding, correcting my way I say perturbed.
2: Oh, my God.
0: All right, you two done?
3: Hey, what are you pouring liquids in now? One per tube?
0: I'm pouring in the tube. All right, yeah. To go along with the text messages we got on the text line from the 708, the work week before vacation. I start my vacation on Monday, and I already want to be on vacation.
2: Oh, my gosh.
0: From 847, when people slash cars at a stoplight leave so much space between the car in front of them.
3: Mm.
0: Yeah, pull up. From the 708, Amazon delivery drivers, one, deliver the right package to the right house, because matching numbers is hard, and two, stop using my driveway to turn around in. That's funny. And shout out to our Amazon delivery driver. All right, Melissa, you got anything you want to add to the list this week?
2: I do. Mine is sort of about drivers too, but it's not turning around in my driveway. It's people parking in front of my house.
3: Ooh. Is it happening a lot?
2: Yes, for a long time, to the point where Porter's like, even says to me, why is everybody always parking in front of our house?
0: Yeah.
2: So you can only park on one side of the street, but my neighbors, I love you neighbors if you're listening, they don't park in front of their house, they park in front of my house.
0: Well, maybe you have a better house to park in front of.
3: Yeah.
2: Well, why don't they park in front of their own house?
3: Maybe they don't like the backdrop of their house and they love your house.
0: Maybe they're trying to up the property value of their own home by parking in front of your house.
2: Aren't you supposed to agree with me?
0: Yeah, no, I am.
3: I'm just saying, we're throwing out some ideas.
0: Yeah,
2: wait a minute. What happens if I want to have a guest? I have a single lane driveway.
0: Yeah.
2: And if I want to have a guest, which sometimes I do, there's no room to park because they're always parked in front of my house.
0: You have them park in front of your neighbor's house.
3: Ooh, yeah, get the revenge.
2: Yeah, but then my neighbors have like four children, so they're in front of my house and their house sometimes.
0: No,
2: I have nowhere to park.
3: Sounds like we need to start lighting some cars on fire, tipping them over.
2: Yeah.
3: I don't know. I'm throwing out some ideas.
2: I like that idea.
0: I get it. I once invited Ty Bennington over to my house, and he parked an entire bus in front of my house.
1: Move that bus!
0: The thing I am adding to the list this week is restaurants.
3: What about Ty Bennington references?
2: I used to have such a crush on him.
0: The thing I am adding to the list this week is restaurants that care more about presentation than the food they're putting on your plate.
2: Oh,
0: all right, what is this, an art exhibit? It's a restaurant. I came here to eat, not to gawk, okay? I don't care what it looks like, okay? I want a 2-ounce filet mignon, okay?
2: Well, wait a minute. Maybe they're doing it for people who want to get Instagram photos.
0: Wait a minute. Hey, what happened to on my team?
2: Because that's what you just did to me.
0: I was merely giving out suggestions for you, Melissa. So restaurants that literally just do, they're just like, oh, I'm going to put this garnish here. I'm going to put this, these little drops of syrup around your medallion potatoes.
2: You need some fancy places.
3: Yeah, wow, brag about it.
0: No, that's the thing. I don't eat there because I hate those places. You guys suck. Give me an old-fashioned diner meal. They don't care about presentation there. They just care about giving you the most food possible.
2: Good, and that's how the way we like it.
0: All right. So restaurants that care more about presentation than actually giving you food, people that park in front of Melissa's house.
2: Yeah.
0: Everything the texter said and the judges from Dancing with the Stars, it's all
1: added to the list.

0: What's the most unique first name you've ever heard? 312-946-4995. We want you to text in yours right now. This is essentially a 3-minute poll, and we're going to get into it, and I'll tell you why. 312-946-4995. The most unique first name you've ever heard. Melissa, I think I found the most unique first name that I have ever heard.
1: What is it?
0: Just the other night.
1: Okay, what's the name?
0: So the watering hole that my wife and I love to frequent in Elmhurst, right off Spring Road, is a place called Doc's Victory Pub.
1: Uh-huh. Yeah, I've heard of it.
0: There's a bartender there who just started a few months ago, and she... when I was closing out my tab, she comes back up to me. She goes, oh, your name's Austin? She goes, my name's Austina. And I was like, what?
1: Oh, wow.
0: It blew me away because, first of all, great name.
1: Oh, of course. Yes.
0: It's, look, maybe all bias aside, that's maybe the best woman name I've ever heard in my life. But I've never heard that name in real life because, like, when I was a kid growing up, my uncles used to call me Austina when they were teasing me about being a girl.
1: Like, okay.
0: You'd be Austin, you're Austina.
1: Yeah, right.
0: I never once thought that was an actual name.
1: So somebody made it into a name.
0: And now I met an actual Austina, and she's awesome.
1: Wow. Austina is awesome.
0: Hey.
1: Is that what you said?
0: She's awesome, ma.
1: That is a unique name. I wonder, have you guys heard any unique names like that? 312-946-4995. We can find out. I mean, I'm trying to think if I know some.
0: This from the 847, almost got into a fight with a guy named Simba.
1: Simba? What?
0: That's weird. I would have thought you would have gotten in a fight with Scar.
1: So, you know the name Audrina?
0: Yes.
1: I met a girl who I thought she said her name was Audrina, and it was Awfina.
0: Awfina? That sounds like a water brand.
1: That's Awkwafina.
0: Oh, okay. From the 219, Faline? Faline.
1: Faline? Yeah. How's that spelled?
0: F-A-L-I-N-E. From 630, Augustina, similar to Austina, but with a G.
1: Augustina.
0: Augustina.
1: Okay, I feel like I've heard that. And I know a girl... Her name was January. But there's an actress named January.
0: January Jones.
1: January Jones.
0: She's great.
1: That's so interesting.
0: That is an interesting name. I love names after, like,
1: months?
0: Calendars. I do.
1: What?
0: I do. Like, May. We have a girl here in our office named Wednesday.
1: I know. That's so cool, though.
0: It's fantastic. From the 847, I met a girl named Sparkle the other day.
1: Is her real name Sparkle, though, okay, yeah. or is that a nickname?
0: Is that her stage name?
1: Yeah.
2: Gosh.
0: All right, so we just did first names there. Melissa, what do you say we dig into some great last names?
1: Oh, my gosh. I've got one that actually sounds really dirty.
0: Okay,
1: one
0: that's not dirty, but it is out there. We'll reveal ours. We want to hear from you. 312-946-4995, the most unique last names that you have heard. We're going to get into it next right here on Melissa and Austin.

0: My rec league goalie says he plays for the love of the game. You gave up 6 goals last week, Steve. 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

0: All right, so you just heard us go over the most unique first names. 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
1: I had a name. This is what I thought it was, and technically I was wrong, but I went to school with a girl, and the spelling of her last name looked like sleaze.
0: Wait. Sleaze, like, was it like S-L-E-A-Z-E or something?
1: S-L-E-A-S.

0: Okay.
1: So, and but.
0: But so what was it?
1: That's what I actually for years thought her name was. But I think it was Sleece.
0: That's way too close. You're flying way too close to the sun with that last name.
1: And I thought.
0: You're right in every manner to think that that last name was Sleece.
1: I know. And I thought to myself, I remember growing up and thinking, oh, that poor girl.
0: Yeah.
1: Like, that is the worst last name to have.
0: Right.
1: Because it's just. Sleazy. Yeah, sleazy.
0: To say the least, yeah.
1: And, you know, it's not that people use that word that much, but we still know what it means.
0: Yeah.
1: And I thought, you know, a lot of people have last names that they don't love.
0: No,
1: I
0: right.
1: mean, I have a couple girlfriends who refuse to take their husband's last names because
0: they're so weird.
1: Because they were so bad.
0: Yeah. 312-946-4995. Some of these I can't read on the radio.
1: Are you serious?
0: In the Army, there was a freeze and a breeze in my unit. Not related, and that's not the weirdest. That's hilarious.
1: A freeze and a breeze. That's great.
0: Melissa, we had friends in California, still our dearest friends, some of our closest friends that we have. Their last name, Wogelmuth.
1: Stop it.
0: Yeah, I don't even know what country that's from.
1: Wogelmuth?
0: I think it's probably six different countries mixed into one.
1: Oh my gosh.
0: Yeah, Wogelmuth. And the spelling is even crazier. It's like Wohlgelemuth or something.
1: Sounds like an extinct dinosaur.
0: It sounds like alphabet soup just thrown up in your mouth from the 229. High school friend from the early 80s. Her name was Crystal Cooter.
1: Cooter. It's like from the TV show Cooter. From the oh my gosh, the show with the car where they would jump in the window, the 70s show.
0: Dukes of Hazzard.
1: Dukes of Hazzard. Yeah. Hazzard. Wasn't there a Cooter? There's a guy named Cooter in that.
0: Jim Bob Cooter. He's an offensive coordinator for the Lions. From the 630, another NFL one. There's a kicker. Name with the last name of Dicker.
1: Oh my gosh. Yeah. Dicker's a kicker.
0: From the 847, my fiance's friend in the Army's last name is Shirts. That's a great last name. That is a great last name.
1: These are so good, guys.
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I'm not at all. I want to be lying down. I would love to be horizontal right now.

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1: Even though we're still 72 days away from Christmas, this is the time of the year where everybody starts releasing Christmas songs. And there's a new one out from Norah Jones and Chris Stapleton called April's Gone.

I would not have thought to put those two together, but like, yes, obviously it works so well because they're two very distinguishable voices. I'm really campaigning for Stapleton to do a full Christmas album. I mean, think about that. Stapleton on O Holy Night, Auld Lang Syne, White Christmas, The Phone Book. The man can sing anything. Please, Chris, give us a Christmas album.

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And you know, Alexa is one of the smartest people I know. Okay, she's not a person, but you can tell her to play US 99 and she will do it.

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0: One of the smoothest voices in country music is coming back to town, and I want to make sure you're there at Joe's Live to see him. Jackson Dean is coming. So about 4:30, we'll get you in every day. It's Scotty, but you know we have some fun. It all starts at 3 on US 99.
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helping you get through the day when that one coworker microwaves last night's fish. 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Ugh. US 99.

he said, Lord, what you need, boys? 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
10: Darby Hills does the bidding of her Trump and corporate donors. She's backed by anti-abortion extremists that want a nationwide ban and voted to let out-of-state prosecutors investigate women who have fled to Illinois seeking abortion access. 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She took campaign cash from a utility company, then looked the other way while they tried to overcharge families with a $54 million rate hike. 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

titled Live from Sound City. This is a mix of previously released tracks like that one, To Be Loved by You, Handle on You, and Solid Country Gold. Then there's some new ones like Jet Plane to GA and a few covers, including Turnpike Troubadour's Diamonds and Gasoline and Steve Earle's Ellis Unit 1. Now, Parker has been teasing this for a while, but it was kind of a surprise. He announced it on Monday and then dropped it at midnight. So once again, steering away from these typical Friday new music releases, and I love that.

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0: So come on, fa-la-la-la-la with me.
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0: It's Melissa and Austin.

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Awful. All I can think about is like all the cheese and butter that were lost. RIP.

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12: 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Oh, they're answering. Mm.
13: Yeah, I'm talking about it. 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Don't hang up.
11: They hung up.
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One of the smoothest voices in country music is coming back to town, and I want to make sure you're there at Joe's Live to see him. Jackson Dean is coming. So about 4:30, we'll get you in every day. It's Scotty, but you know we have some fun. It all starts at 3 on US 99.

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0: Murphy and Company.
1: If there is one thing we know, it is that fashion is cyclical, even when it should not be. Somehow, it always comes back around. Again, even when it shouldn't. And the latest trend to come back? Frosted tips for men. Couldn't help myself, a little NSYNC right there. How do you feel, Eric, about frosted tips making a comeback?
2: I don't feel good about it. I mean, I will say I'm slightly biased because I do have jet black hair. So, you know, it never looked good when it was a popular thing when I was growing up. And from what I've seen now, it just looks the same, but for some reason worse. And sometimes just things need to go away.
1: I know there's some we should just not resurrect.
2: Exactly. Yeah, I'm glad we're on the same page with that because I just see it more and more. And having a middle school daughter, you see all these boys chasing her and I'm like, oh no, not him. No,
1: not the one with the frosted tips.

0: It's beginning to look a lot like...
1: Don't say it.
0: It's beginning to look a lot like...
1: Nope, it's too early.
0: No, it's not.
1: Yes, it is, Melissa.
0: It's beginning to look a lot like Christmas.
1: Gosh!
0: Because we're giving away tickets to see Mr. Christmas, Brett Eldridge, with the 5 at 8:35.
1: Tomorrow on Melissa and Austin.
0: Merry Christmas.
1: Not yet!

0: We were just talking about how frosted tips are making a comeback. Emily, how do you feel about that as a lady?
1: I'm good on them also. We can definitely leave them back in the early aughts. It's too much like boy band for me.
0: Right. And I think that's the difference, is like we don't have boy bands with frosted tips right now. Maybe we need some.

0: 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Nope.
1: It's the most wonderful time.
0: The 5 at 8:35 is how you'll score tickets when the Yuengling ticket window opens tomorrow morning on US 99.
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0: What if the thing you're listening to right now never got interrupted? What if it could play uninterrupted from room to room on Sonos? What if you start with two Sonos speakers just to see how it feels? What if you really like how it feels and you become a Sonos person who can't stop saying to their friends, "What if you start with two Sonos speakers just to see how it feels?" Because it's not magic, but it's not not magic.
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One of the smoothest voices in country music is coming back to town, and I want to make sure you're there at Joe's Live to see him. Jackson Dean is coming. So about 4:30, we'll get you in every day. It's Scotty, but you know we have some fun. It all starts at 3 on US 99.

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0: 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I will be doing nothing.
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14: Darby Hills does the bidding of her Trump and corporate donors. She's backed by anti-abortion extremists that want a nationwide ban and voted to let out-of-state prosecutors investigate women who have fled to Illinois seeking abortion access. Hills took campaign cash from Big Pharma and voted against helping families get their prescriptions. She took campaign cash from a utility company, then looked the other way while they tried to overcharge families with a $54 million rate hike. You deserve a state senator who works for you.
15: I'm Nabila Sayed, and I'm running to be your next state senator. 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And I'll keep taking on the big corporations to lower your costs.
14: Paid for by friends and family of Nabila Sayed.
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1: If you are on the hunt for the perfect baby name, it is the time of year where all the trends for the following year are coming out. And baby naming experts say that Western-themed names have been gaining popularity alongside the rise, obviously, of country music and then shows like Yellowstone and Landman. This trend a little bit more popular for boy names, those seem to be a little bit easier, like a Colton, Walker, Jeremiah, Silas, my nephew is Silas, Micah, Weston, Ezekiel, Wyatt, and Maverick. And then for girls, there's names like Sadie, Lucy, Delilah, Abigail, Oakley. I wouldn't be surprised if because of Yellowstone, we saw some more Beths. And, you know, not necessarily a Western name, but I'm again going to throw, you know, Katie Catherine out there as a good one.

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0: It's never too early to plan for Christmas, right?
1: Yes, it is.
0: Then why is my Christmas tree up?
1: Because you left it up from last year.
0: Then why are we giving away tickets to see Mr. Christmas, Brett Eldridge, when he comes in December? Or tomorrow's 5 at 8:35.
1: Okay, touche.
0: So come on, fa-la-la-la-la with me.
1: Melissa, I will not fa-la-la-la-la with you.
0: It's Melissa and Austin. I took two.

I swear, every week I talk to my friends who have kids, they're just driving from like one soccer practice to a dance practice to another. And every week it makes me pray that my future children are not athletic. And that is selfish. I know it. And I'm fine with it.

0: guy perform live is something else. 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

0: You must remember this presents The Bisexuals. Libby Holman was a sexually fluid blues singer who became famous in the 1920s, and then infamous when she was indicted for her husband's murder. Later, Libby began an affair with movie star Montgomery Clift, who had to keep his own bisexuality secret in Hollywood in the 1950s. 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

One of the smoothest voices in country music is coming back to town, and I want to make sure you're there at Joe's Live to see him. 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It's Scotty, but you know we have some fun. 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
4: Megan Maroney is here hanging out with us in studio. She's got her precious puppy Boots here, who, if you've not seen Boots, you need to go look at her right now on the Katie and Company Instagram. How did you pick Boots? Like, did you go pick her out? Did the breeder pick her out for you? Tell me everything.
5: I actually kind of told the girl, like, that if this is the dog that I'm gonna get, this is a lifestyle that
4: yes,
5: the dog will need to be used to. So I got her trained actually before I got her. Amazing. And I was like, if her personality is showing signs of like not being down for that and stuff, I'll wait for another one. But she turned out to be very social, and yeah, she's just down.
4: She is so down. And I also want to talk about how Boots has become very like famous now. We'll do that coming up in just a little bit with Megan Maroney. But first, we're going to play this one for you. It's I'm Not Pretty on the Superstar Power Hour.

Megan Maroney's puppy has become so famous that they actually can't take her to use the bathroom outside of their touring venues. Megan's going to talk about this coming up in just a little bit on the Superstar Power Hour.

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0: us later.
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2: Yes, everyone loves Boots. 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Hey, let's not jump. I won't hurt you.
1: She's a brave girl too.
2: But yeah, she's the best. I feel like my crew has grown so much, and it's so cute to see these like very manly grown men be like, Bootsy.
1: Oh my gosh, there is literally nothing better than that. Megan Maroney's here hanging out with us on the Superstar Power Hour. On the way, we're going to talk about how Boots had an accident that was very humbling for you. That's coming up in just a little bit, so stick around.

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1: Megan Maroney is here this week hanging out with us, and we were talking about the woes of being a single dog mom, because I also have a one-year-old puppy named Gus, who sometimes, you know, gets sick or is very inconvenient at a very inconvenient time for me. And this happened to you recently with Boots. Talk about this.
2: Yeah, I have like this huge show, you know, 15,000 people, best night ever. I finally get to go to sleep, and at 3 a.m., which I felt bad because she had an upset tummy, so that's...
1: Yeah.
2: Preface it with that. But she did diarrhea all over my bus, step in it, then get in my bed. So I like wake up and my arms wet, and I'm like, what is that? And she's like crying. And then I smell it and I'm like,
3: this can't be happening.
2: Good morning. This is the only day I have to sleep.
1: Oh my God.
2: But I was up on my knees, like cleaning up diarrhea off the walls and
1: you're on
2: my shirt.
1: It's not like you can like throw that stuff in the laundry. You have to get away.
2: Yeah.
1: Oh, that's a really rough one, Megan.
2: But she's very cute.
1: I always say, I'm like, this is why God makes puppies
2: God
1: so cute.
2: God made them
1: Otherwise,
2: so cute.
1: You would lose your
2: and
1: absolute
2: so sweet.
1: Mind.
2: Yes.
1: Oh, she's just so precious. Thank you for bringing her here today. That's really
2: of
1: like...
2: Of course. Thanks for letting me bring her.
1: Yeah, of course.
2: I didn't warn you.
1: Listen, if there's anybody down for a surprise puppy, it is always Katie Neal. You never have to worry about that. Megan is on the Superstar Power Hour right now with Old Dominion. This is Can't Break Up Now. You know the...

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2: Have you ever felt like you were living just a B or B plus life? 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
1: This gloomy day bumming me out, man. All right, let's get some of the shout outs. If you're listening at work, you know that I like to say thank you for listening, especially if you're on the job. Got me on, hanging out with you. 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Shout out to Abby's and Studio G Photography, working in the studio in Yorkville. All right, take some good pictures of me, please. George and Phil, listening, appreciate you at Twin Oaks. Is it Carpet in Romeoville? And Kayla's pet sitting business, Furry Footprints Pet Care Services in Northwest Indiana. Got a couple more we'll get to in the next couple days here, but you can always text 312-946-4995. 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So just thanks. Appreciate you hanging out with me during your workday on US 99. It's Scotty. Hi. Sunday.

You know, I just got reminded by Instagram, obviously. The Bears, that holiday Hallmark movie, The Bears Love Story, Holiday Touchdown, comes out Saturday. It starts streaming.

0: If you had a rough morning this morning, this is for you. All I really need
1: is a little good news. The Scotty K Show.
0: All right, let's get a little redemption for your rough morning. 312-946-4995. Now that we're coming to the end of the day, we want to totally forget about anything terrible that might have happened this morning. So if something happened, like, let's say the kids made it a rough morning, you spilled your coffee all over your shirt, flat tire on the way to work, whatever that rough morning was, what is it? 312-946-4995. When you say it out loud, it's gone, and it'll never happen again. That's how magic works, okay? It's called the Rough Morning Redemption. And I thought about this morning because I don't know if you know this about fall, the fall time. When the leaves fall on the ground, could be fun, could be beautiful. For me, in my backyard, the leaves are the same color as my dog's poop. So yeah, that happened. I stepped right in it. Stepped right in the dog dookie. Couldn't find it. You know, you turn your back for 1 second, it's gone. Dog owners, you get me. It becomes a ghost poop at that point, and it looks like the leaves. So that was a rough morning for me because it's all over my shoes, and I gotta leave them outside, and I gotta wash them and sanitize them, the whole thing. Rough morning, right? What was your rough morning? All right, we're gonna make it disappear right now. Rough morning redemption. 312-946-4995. I know I'm not the only one. It's okay. Be honest about your rough morning right now. 312-946-4995. Get your calls. Get them disappeared next.

0: Like I said, if you had a rough morning this morning, this one's for you. All I really need
1: is a little good news. The Scotty K Show.
0: Carly, you need a little rough morning redemption from this morning?
2: Oh, yes. I had a terrible morning. My two-year-old son hid my wallet, and I couldn't find it. I ended up going through all the garbage bags and the garbage can just tearing the house apart. So.
0: Okay. Well, first, let's start with this. What time was it, and then what time did you have to leave the house when you realized your wallet wasn't there?
2: Well, it was 7:45. I was supposed to leave the house and didn't leave the house for work until about 11:30.
0: Whoa!
2: Yeah, it was a rough morning.
0: Until 11:30. This isn't just like a 15-20 minute delay. You're talking like a 3-hour delay.
2: Yes.
0: Almost 4 hours.
2: Flipped the couch cushions, went through all the toy bins. Like I said, went through the garbage bags. It was a rough morning.
0: Okay, and where was it?
2: So I stopped at this farm stand yesterday for pumpkins with my son, and they ended up messaging me on Facebook around 11:30 saying, "Hey, you left your wallet. We just found it."
0: Your son didn't even take it. Didn't even hide it.
2: No, but he is notorious for hiding, like, keys, yeah. And he has hid my wallet before.
0: And you were blaming him the whole time. You were trying to ask him where it was, too, weren't you?
2: I did. He kept saying, "Sorry, sorry."
0: And he never really actually did anything.
2: I know. Now I feel bad.
0: At that point, you're probably so apologetic to him, right? Because you were blaming him the whole time.
2: I haven't seen him yet, so I'll have to say sorry to him when I pick him up.
0: Oh, so he doesn't even know yet that.
2: No, I'm on my way to pick him up from my mom's house now. So
0: that's so funny. Okay, you need to record yourself going. What's your kid's name?
2: Sonny.
0: Yes. Sonny, you remember this morning when I blamed you for taking my wallet?
2: I know.
0: That's so
2: funny. I owe him a toy or something.
0: Yeah. So, yeah, he's going to hold you to that one. That's for sure. That's amazing. Awesome. Thank you so much for calling. Sure. Poof, it's gone. You got your rough morning redemption.
2: Thank you.
0: Very funny. Okay, you know, I got 3 trivia questions no one's been able to answer, and they are yours in 2 songs on US 99.

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0: I hope you know it. Let's jump right in. Get all three. The three trivia questions that stick, they go on and on until you knock them out. Cassidy's going to take them on today. And you know how this works. If Cassidy doesn't get all three, they'll be yours. So pay attention. Cassidy, ready to jump in?
1: Yeah, sure. Let's do this.
0: All right, here we go. Question one. What is the rarest blood type?
1: I'm going to say O positive.
0: Okay. Question two. What is the most common street name in the United States?
1: Main Street.
0: Okay. Hang on right there. That's two songs away. We'll get question three. And remember, if she doesn't get them all, then they'll be right back to you. All right, hang out here. Just about 5 minutes. It's USN at Chicago's country station in the middle of 90 minutes of nonstop country.

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3: He's a ranch hand in a pinch, man. 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Cause she's a gold digger with a quick trigger. A cast iron skillet swinging lid flipper. Now he's a double wide on the county line.

Hey, it's Jen Hatmaker. Here's what I've learned in midlife. Joy isn't the reward you earn after all the work is done. Joy is the work. That's what this new series on For the Love is all about. The sacred, yes. 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

0: want my horse.
1: Latest from Cody Johnson. Kind of a different sound from him. I like it. It's Scotty. Let's jump back in.
2: Can you get all three?
1: Cassidy took on questions 1 and 2 a couple minutes ago. And you know, if she doesn't get all 3 trivia questions correct, these will come right back to you. So you still got a horse in this game. And I say that because I'm playing 2 songs about horses on either side of this game. All right, let's jump back in. Cassie, you ready?
3: Yes.
1: Question 3. 42% of parents say that they've had this nickname for their kids. What do you think it is?
3: A baby. Okay. I don't know.
1: All right, let's see how you did here. You got 0 correct. But
3: are
1: you did,
3: kidding me?
1: You did a good try, though. Real good try. Real good try.
3: Okay, well, thank you.
1: All right, hang on right there. That means you're up those same 3 questions you'll play tomorrow. 312-946-4995. Good luck.
3: Thank

it too early? Maybe, maybe not. We got our first brand new holiday song for the year, I think. I haven't heard any other ones, but this one's from Chris Stapleton and a special guest. You're going to find out who just after 4 o'clock, and I'll play a piece of it for you.

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0: Saturday's the day that the Bears love story, the holiday touchdown, comes out on Saturday. So get ready for that this weekend. As we get and start talking about the holidays, we're going to start getting those holiday songs. And we got one from Chris Stapleton, released a Christmas song with Norah Jones. This one's called April's Gone.

Will Christmas lights bring our love back from the dark? So there you go. It is a Christmas song about a relationship who they're considering giving it one more chance during Christmas time. So there you go. If you needed a sign to text your ex, I guess Chris Stapleton gave you one. Again, it's called April's Gone. Chris Stapleton, Nora Jones. First Christmas. Don't text the ex, okay? I was regretting saying that the second I said that out loud.

0: still.
1: You ever make a bet with a teacher? You do something, I don't know, extra credit on the line, something like that. There's one teacher that I'm going to tell you, the bet they made is literally crazy. Like, literally crazy. Whatever you think that means, that's what it is. I'll tell you what it was and why it's literally crazy in about

0: You know, some people do some questionable things for some extra credit in school.
1: The Scotty K Show.
0: Have you ever made a bet with a teacher, or a teacher made a bet with you that if you did something or accomplished something, or the teacher did or did not accomplish something, then you get extra credit? 312-946-4995, or not have to take a test or something like that. There's this psychology professor in Missouri who made a bet with his class

that if he couldn't escape a straitjacket in 3 minutes, like a literal straitjacket, then they would all get extra credit on their final. And then he proceeded to put a straitjacket on, and in, I don't know, it was less than 3 minutes, he got out of the thing. He was wiggling, he was shaking, he was flipping. I was in a trance watching this man get out of a straitjacket, because I thought that was the whole point of those things. You can't get out of them. And he did it. And so they didn't get extra credit, but the class bet on it. They took it. I had a teacher in high school who, hacky sack was big then. You remember, you played hacky sack with the crew? I played soccer, so I had some friends that would all play hacky sack. And he said, hey, if I can volley this hacky sack, I think it was over 20 times or something like that without dropping it or without hitting the floor. Then, or if he didn't, if he wasn't able to, then we wouldn't have to take our quiz or test or whatever the next day. What he didn't tell us is that he used to play professional soccer. So he hustled us a little bit. He definitely did it. We definitely had to take it. So what was the bet? What was it that your teacher dropped on you that you either didn't have to do something or got extra credit? 312-946-4995. Maybe we'll get some teachers some ideas, too. 312-946-4995. Just curious, any creative bets you made with your teachers out there for that kind of thing? Take your calls on US 99.

0: class. If he couldn't get out of a straitjacket in 3 minutes, then they would all get extra credit on their final. And he did it. It's a wild video. I'll post it up on Instagram, too. But I want to know if you had a bet with a teacher. Give you a little extra credit, get out of a test, whatever the case may be. Jessica, what was the bet you had with a teacher?
1: So I had geometry in high school after lunch, right after lunch, in freshman year of high school. And I hated the class. It was so easy that it was a little boring. I was tired. I was full. So I always fell asleep in class. And he took a picture of us whenever we fell asleep in class. We always asked, why are you doing this? So he told me if I fall asleep again in class, he's going to not only take a picture, but he's going to post every picture he's ever taken of me falling asleep on my desk around the classroom. And then I have to stand up facing the class in the front of the room for the entire class for a month.
0: The bet that was that if you fell asleep in class again, he was going to publicly humiliate you?
1: Pretty much. He thought it was hilarious.
0: Got it. Yeah, I can't decide if that's funny or really creepy.
1: Oh, right? He wasn't like the creepy type. He was the boring dad joke type.
0: Got it.
1: He thought it was hilarious.
0: Got it.
1: But then I never did it again. I never fell asleep again, I'll tell you that.
0: Gotcha. Oh, so it worked.
1: Yeah, it did.
0: Interesting.
1: It definitely did.
0: The whole taking a picture of the student thing is weird to me, but I...
1: This was a long time ago,
0: sure.
1: Before stuff like that, I'll post all social media.
0: I gotcha. All right, thank you for calling. Tom, what was the bet?
2: Teacher gave the assignment to get extra credit during a political year to bring in a yard sign or two. One of my children brought in, the whole neighborhood, and they thought I was making a political statement, so I thought that was a crazy thing by a teacher that was done.
0: Oh, yeah. Also, that's stealing.
2: Yard signs are property.
0: Right, yeah, it's a form of vandalism. That's wild. So they just went around the neighborhood and took all the yard signs and brought them in for extra credit?
2: It was a him, yeah. He was doing it and bringing it in. He must have had a real low average in the class.
0: Yeah. Just going to bring that grade up. All right, thank you so much for calling. Let's get you in right now to see Jackson Dean coming to Joe's live. 312-946-4995, man. Jackson D's smooth voice. We'll be right there for you. 312-946-4995.
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0: Sarah, you are going to Jackson Dean. Congratulations, Sarah.
2: Oh, thank you.
0: Yeah, super fun. So he's going to be playing Joe's Live on November 20th. The other thing that's happening is you are also going to become my co-host for the next 2 minutes here. So I got three stories in front of me. You are going to tell us which story we're going to talk more about just based on the headlines, okay?
2: Okay.
0: All right, the first one is this really unique thing people are getting buried in. Do you want to know what that is? Or move on to the next story?
2: Let's hear about that.
0: All right, people are getting buried in Pringles cans.
2: That's pretty wild.
0: Yeah, so Pringles announced, and I don't know, maybe it's a, publicity stunt or whatever, marketing ploy, but they announced they're doing a contest called Once You Drop, You Can't Stop. Because, you know, they have the whole once you pop, you can't stop situation.
2: Right.
0: And so you can enter to get a Pringles can-shaped urn made for you so that when you die, they can put your ashes in an urn that's shaped like a Pringles can.
2: That's kind of really hilarious.
0: Yeah. I don't hate it, to be honest. There's a rumor about the Pringles. The guy, I'm pretty sure it's Pringles. The guy who invented Pringles actually did get buried in a Pringles can like that.
2: That's super cool.
0: The other thing that happens too is that grand prize winner of this contest also will get an after lifetime supply of Pringles, which is two lifetime supplies. So one can be taken by that person, and then whoever is in their family, I guess it gets passed down. But it's one can of Pringles every week of the year for the next 200 years.
2: Wow.
0: Yeah.
2: That's amazing.
0: Like, I'm not even sure how to have an opinion about that. Like, what do we need a lifetime supply of Pringles for?
2: I'm not sure, but I've got four kids, and they'll love it.
0: That's a good point, too. You're like, yeah, would your mom leave you and your inheritance 100 years worth of Pringles every week?
2: Right, Pringles.
0: At that point, you buy some vending machines, right, and just start packing them full of Pringles, and then you can make some money.
2: That sounds like a good idea.
0: I don't know. There you go. You can be buried in a Pringles can and get Pringles for two lifetimes. You hold on 1 second. I'm going to get you your tickets, okay?
2: Thank you so much. All right. Have a great day.
0: Tickets, sans chips. Hold on. We'll do the Jackson Dean tickets again tomorrow, same time, 4:30 on US 99.

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0: Did you hit snooze one too many times this morning and missed Melissa and Austin?
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7: I'll give you the good news of a story. Sarah, you're going to try and guess the bad.
8: Okay.
7: All right, so the good news of the story is that there's a spot in San Diego, it's actually in the Little Italy town, that is known that dogs love. They love to go there because there's one spot that all the dogs pee, so it's like all the owners take their dogs there, and it's a big exciting thing for them. So that's the good news of the story. What do you think the bad news of that story is?
8: The smell.
7: Yeah, it probably doesn't smell great. I'll give you that one, whether it's in the story or not, because I think that's a safe assumption. However, the bad news of this story is that the pole that these dogs like to pee on so much got so corroded from the years of dogs peeing on it that the traffic light collapsed and crashed into the middle of the street simply because dogs have been peeing on it for years.
8: Oh, no.
7: Yeah, I also would agree with you that it probably did not smell very good. We used to have this dog run, this old apartment we used to live in. They had like the artificial grass, and so everybody in the apartment place can take the dogs down there and they can let them run around. And even though they cleaned it and they used like the bleach and did the whole thing, my wife and I talked about it all the time. It smelled so bad all the time.
8: Yeah,
7: it was disgusting.
8: I imagine.
7: even after like bleaching it or whatever the chemicals they use, it was still so gross. But I didn't know that it could eat through the building.
8: Right. No, I didn't know that either.
7: No, the more you know. So that's the bad news. I got a question no one's been able to answer. That's coming up in two songs on US 99. I'll throw it to you.

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1: 18% of kids that grew up in the 80s and 90s dressed up as this for Halloween. 18% of kids that, I actually thought it'd be higher, of kids that grew up in the 80s and 90s dressed up as this for Halloween. What costume did they have? I definitely did. Probably more than 1 year, actually. What do you think it is? 312-946-4995. 18% of kids that grew up in the 80s and 90s dressed up as this for Halloween. What costume is it? 312-946-4995. Get your guesses and, of course, the answer less than 10 minutes from now.
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5: Darby Hills does the bidding of her Trump and corporate donors. She's backed by anti-abortion extremists that want a nationwide ban and voted to let out-of-state prosecutors investigate women who have fled to Illinois seeking abortion access. Hills took campaign cash from Big Pharma and voted against helping families get their prescriptions. She took campaign cash from a utility company, then looked the other way while they tried to overcharge families with a $54 million rate hike. You deserve a state senator who works for you.
15: I'm Nabila Sayed, and I'm running to be your next state senator. 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We have to lower property taxes and stop the data centers from raising our energy and water costs.
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0: Still a lefty. Our hometown girl will be coming back home for Smokeout next year. You can win those VIP passes still up for grabs with Melissa and Austin. Tomorrow morning, you just beat Austin in the Nashville Know-It-All, and you go VIP. Pretty simple here on USN Tonight. Right now, it's time for the question can't answer.
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0: 18% of kids that grew up in the 80s and 90s dressed up as this for Halloween. What do you think it was?
2: I think it's a Power Ranger.
0: Great guess and very close, but not the answer I'm looking for. Thank you. Greg, what do you got for me?
3: Batman.
0: Great guess, not it though. Thank you. Christy, what do you think it is?
4: Casper, the Friendly Ghost.
0: Casper the Friendly Ghost is a good one. That's not the answer I'm looking for, though. Thank you. Brad, what do you got for me?
5: I'm thinking a punk rocker.
0: Punk rocker, like a big hair band kind of situation? Is that what you're saying?
5: Like a Billy Idol dude.
0: Gotcha. No, it's a good guess. It's not the answer I'm looking for, though. Thanks. All right, Leo, what do you think it is?
6: A Simpsons character.
0: That's a great guess, and I also did that. My mom made these huge, like, paper mache Bart Simpson heads, but that is not the answer I'm looking for. That was a really good guess. All right, Scott, great name. What do you got for me?
3: I think it's dressed up as a ninja.
0: Ninja is 100% correct. That's the one, is a ninja.
3: Wow.
0: Yep, I definitely had that as well.
3: My kids did it for 5 years in a row, so I had to be it.
0: Yeah, it's an easy costume, too, and you feel cool. And once it got dark, we turned into real ninjas. It wasn't a costume anymore, right? Yeah.
3: Absolutely.
0: You know, the other two that stand out in my head, my brother did both of them. One was Pee Wee Herman one year from that era.
3: Oh, yeah.
0: And the other one was a California Raisin.
3: Oh, that's cool. Absolutely.
0: Awesome. Thank you so much for calling.
3: Absolutely. Love your show.
0: Appreciate you. Oh, someone said Star Wars. That's a solid one, too. On US 99.

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1: Austin, never too early to plan for Christmas, right?
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1: Then why is my Christmas tree up?
2: Because you left it up from last year.
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2: Okay, touche.
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1: It's Melissa and Austin.

I mentioned a holiday song coming out from Chris Stapleton. The Bears Love Story on Hallmark is coming out on Saturday. But if you want to really get in the Christmas spirit, it's all about Mr. Christmas, right? Brett Eldridge coming back to town. Find out how to get the tickets to see him coming up in 3 minutes.

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0: 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I'm just kidding. Blake Whiten. This is him. He's our Odyssey launch artist. This one's called Bet on That.

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This woman, Megan Maroney, is going to bring the screaming crowds back to Windy City Smokeout, and you're going to be VIP. You're going to hang out, because I know you're going to win. You're going to beat Austin tomorrow morning with the Nashville Know-It-All. Anytime you walk by someone, you're like, you're a know-it-all. They're not usually a know-it-all. You just got to get them on the right day. So play tomorrow and win on US 99.

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What a song. Graylin James. It's called Water at a Wedding. He's going to be hitting the road with Kenny Chesney this summer. And he's going to be, he's not just in the road with Kenny Chesney. Talk about a first giant stadium tour. Kenny Chesney, Eric Church, and Sheryl Crow. And then Graylin James gets to do it all with them. That's pretty cool. On US 99.

mean, those guys, Corey Kent and Cole Wetzel, just in town at Salt Shed last week. They're coming back to town, actually. Corey Kent's going to be playing Joe's. So we're going to get you into that next week. A lot of shows still coming up, even though it's the end of the year. Check them out at us99.com. Wow.

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Sometimes it feels like the news is full of things that have never happened before. And that is not exactly true. In fact, it may have happened this very week, hundreds or thousands of years ago. I'm Sally Helm, host of the podcast History This Week from the History Channel. Trade embargoes? Thomas Jefferson tried them. Rent too high? We've been arguing about that for a while. Each episode is proof. The past isn't that far away. 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